I got better on Cafe Nashville. I am Jody Valens of the Girl Scouts, debuting its first dog treat. It's called Patch Pals, inspired by the bond between people and their pets. And, of course, another allergy-friendly Girl Scout Sparkables. It'll cover about 9 different allergens, so that's a good thing, too. All happening in January of 2027. I'll try the cookies for you, not the dog treats.

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0: This is the Tiger Country Singer Spotlight. While this artist got his fame with the top 40 band called Hootie and the Blowfish, it was country music that always held a special place in the soul. 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
0: Nobody understands perseverance like Darius Rucker, and no radio station understands Darius Rucker like we do. Thanks for hanging with us. We love having you along. We are Baton Rouge's country leader.
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7: My name is Nashville.

Chicago with a heartbreak on Cafe Nashville. I am Jody Vallon. So there's a woman in Columbus, Ohio. Her name was Keely Stagg. She rented an apartment. It's over 100 years old, built in 1919. So when she actually got the key to the apartment, there were some mystery doors in the dining room. Turns out behind those doors that she was told did not work was a Murphy bed. I mean, cool, right? You can have a meal and then take a nap. Carly Pierce with Riley Green. If I don't leave, I'm going to stay. Two more

0: Charlie Pierce with Riley Green. If I don't leave, I'm going to stay on Cafe Nashville, sponsored by Broken Bow Records. I'm Jody Vallon, and Jody B, I got a little kid that's going to love this.
1: Yeah, and that little kid being your brother,
0: yeah,
1: who is a fully grown man, but he is a big fan of The Legend of Zelda, and everybody is celebrating the 40th anniversary of the creation of this game, the release of this game, and so now Nintendo's Switch 2 is getting a makeover, a Legend of Zelda makeover.
0: Well, there you go. I know a few people that love The Legend of Zelda, and again, this is going to be kind of cool because I don't know if they've had this kind of thing going on for a long time.
1: Yeah,
0: but I mean, there's not been a makeover for Zelda.
1: Well, they had the whole system.
0: Yeah.
1: I'm looking at this, and it's actually pretty cool looking.
0: Really?
1: I mean, it's black and green.

0: green and gold and got some really cool looking designs on it. Yeah,
1: there
0: this
1: you
0: is
1: go.
0: Pretty cool. I think your brother's going to love this.
1: Oh, I'm sure he will. Maybe he'll get a new Halloween costume. Here's Luke Combs on Cafe Nashville, sponsored by Sony Music.

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3: 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And I would like to know that they are glad that I'm keeping it country.
4: Hi, this is Alan Jackson.
0: Thanks for hanging with us. We love having you along. We are Baton Rouge's country leader.
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That's Tucker Whitmore, brunette on Cafe Nashville. I am Jody Vallon. So John Party dedicated one of his biggest love songs to Summer Party during a surprise performance down in Cabo at Country Splash. He actually dedicated Head Over Boots to her, one of his biggest love songs of all time. Kind of strange because right now they're not together. What's going on there? Here's Boots off John Party on Cafe Nashville.

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2: There was a guy in Little Rock in some of the bars that I played who was a teacher at a school, and he would bring members of the non-hearing community to my shows and sign. 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How cool is that?

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1: 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We are Baton Rouge's country leader.
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0: 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It's 1 o'clock in Tiger Country. 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
1: Baby Put Those Baby Blues Away.
0: Yeah, Baby Blues was a really easy song to write. Somebody mentioned that title, and so we were like, oh, we should just write this song. It happened so quickly and felt so easy and flowed so well.
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1: Put those baby blues.

0: 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What's up, Tiger Country? 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

Cody Johnson, and you're listening to 100.7 The Tiger. 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
0: 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LA 21-1.

0: It's time for Music City Now, coming from Nashville, Tennessee. Here's your host, Jessica Wade.
1: Glad to have you for Music City Now. Let's get going with our spotlight track of the week. Luke Combs, this is beautiful. It's Be By You. It's sponsored by Sony Nashville.

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Up now, a super group is Hardy, featuring Eric Church, Morgan Wallen, and Tim McGraw. 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

good. That's Hardy featuring Eric Church, Morgan Wallen, and Tim McGraw. And it's sponsored by Big Loud. Now we've got Caroline Jones. She's a member of the Zac Brown Band. You're It For Me, Honey is sponsored by Nashville Harbor.

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That's Caroline Jones, sponsored by Nashville Harbor. Now we turn to Zach Top. It's South of Sanity, and it's sponsored by Leo 33.

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Over now to Cole Goodwin. Love this guy. Howdy is sponsored by Nashville Harbor.

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1: That's a country song right there. It's called Howdy. His name is Cole Goodwin, and it's sponsored by Nashville Harbor. Okay, time for a duet. Carly Pearson, Riley Green. If I don't leave, I'm gonna stay. It's sponsored by

0: gonna stay. Carly Pierce with Riley Green, sponsored by BMG Nashville.
1: If I don't leave, I'm gonna stay.
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0: 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Howdy, Donaldsonville. 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

0: Nothing on You. Isn't that good?
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0: His name is Jet Juergensmeyer, and you're going to know him. That's sponsored by Simba Entertainment. 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

in the bottle. It's Randy Houser, sponsored by Magnolia. All right, now we've got Lainey Wilson with John Mayer on guitar. Phone, keys, wallet. It's so good. It's sponsored by BMG Nashville.

0: 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It's so good. John Mayer plays guitar on that. It's sponsored by BMG Nashville.
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0: Turning to Zach Top. South of Sanity. It's sponsored by Leo 33.

sponsored by Leo 33. All right, are you ready for Luke Combs? His latest, Be By You. It's beautiful, sponsored by Sony Nashville.

by you. It's beautiful. It's our Spotlight Track of the Week, sponsored by Sony Nashville. Oh, we're doing it now. Cole Goodwin is here. This is his latest. It's called Howdy. Have mercy, looky there. It's sponsored by Nashville Harbor.

Howdy. That's Cole Goodwin. It's sponsored by Nashville Harbor. You ready for this duet now? Carly Pearce, Riley Green. If I don't leave, I'm gonna stay. It's sponsored by BMG Nashville.

All right. Fresh from Hardy next. It's MacArthur. It's a story song, and it features Eric Church and Tim McGraw and Morgan Wallen. Sponsored by Big Loud.

0: for me, honey. It's so good. It's Caroline Jones, sponsored by Nashville Harbor. So we wrapped up this edition of Music City Now. Thank you for listening. We'll catch you next time.
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1: 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LA 21-1.

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That's Tiger.

0: and Ferns. It's Clodo from the Flatlands Cavalry. We're out of Lubbock, Texas. It's funny, I always tell everyone we're just a band of misfits. Like, I think that's what forms our Flatlands sound.
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1: 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And we've all had those nights, you know, it's like, how many times have we hair the dog dick? 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
3: 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Hopefully the weather cooperates. Let's make it two in a row.

0: the Big D and Bubba before the show show.
1: What's the AI update? I always love these.
2: There's a guy who's leaving Anthropic. He quit his job. Basically, they're the ones who make Claude, the Claude AI model. Mm-hmm. And he said, yeah, my specialty was training these new AI models. And he said, I'm leaving the business because the entire industry is rushing to build these crazy systems that are going to spin out of control and destroy humanity.
1: Good times.
2: He said, the people who build the AI honestly believe that it could end up taking us all out by the end of the decade.
1: I know, dude.
2: What?
1: I know. I see that stuff. I'm like, that's just people trying to get clicks. And then I go, no, that's a guy who actually quit his job. That's a different thing.
2: Yeah, I'm reading his tweets right now. I resigned from Anthropic today. I spent the last 3 years doing pre-training research on OpenAI and Anthropic. Neither company is acting responsibly. They're racing to self-improving superintelligence, gambling with all of our lives. More thoughts below. Do not underestimate the power of this technology. They will soon be superhuman systems that can hack anything, revolutionize any field overnight, and acquire real power and resources. We have all witnessed the progress in each of these domains, and progress is not slowing, and he goes on and on and on and on and on. Basically,

0: he's saying that we're toast.
1: Yeah, he's saying the what we already kind of had a fear of.
0: But so, man, it makes really cool fake videos. I mean, and fast.
1: It does.
0: Couple tokens, and you can basically, you can have anything you want. You want an F-35 getting shot down by Aladdin?
1: I know.
0: You got it.
1: Because they're saying, I mean, to get to a point where, like, movies and, like, we're not going to have, like, actors and stuff.
0: No, because what's in 10 years they're not going to be here.
1: I mean, what's the point? Well, that too.
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1: Hey, what's up? 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We made it. Football is here, and so is DraftKings.
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1: This is Country 100.7 The Tiger.
2: All right, go Tigers. We've got 88 today. Chance of some rain this afternoon. Same chance tomorrow, too. We'll kind of see that if you are going to Tiger Stadium tomorrow. 87 for the high. And go Tigers.

0: Bubba before the show show.
1: Hey, Jackie is with us from Tractor Supply. She is the director, integrated marketing guru.
2: Wow.
1: Guru.
2: That's a title.
3: Wow.
2: Oh, the guru isn't in the official title?
3: No. I don't think guru is in the official title, but okay. I'm going to take it and Jackie, run it for the rest
2: could,
3: of the day.
2: If you can pull this microphone down a little bit closer.
1: So tell us about the Dog Day Out Challenge.
3: Yeah. So it's a contest that we're running on socials right now, inviting, you know, followers of Tractor Supply to go to a local pet shelter and take a dog out for the day, kind of like a mini vacation from their stay in the shelter. Although shelters are very safe for all of these dogs, we know it can be noisy and kind of stressful for them. So trying to get them out into the real world.
2: Garrett actually went and did it. And
3: I saw Garrett's video. It was great.
2: Yeah, wasn't it? That dog was amazing.
3: Firefly. I mean, she was so adorable.
2: I'm wrestling with going and getting Firefly for myself right now. I'm like,
3: I think you should. Her blue eyes were so incredible.
1: Piercing.
3: Yeah.
1: All right. So do you? You don't have to adopt the dog, right?
3: Right.
1: You can just take him out.
3: Yeah. So it's really kind of low commitment but high impact for these dogs. So no adoption needed. But you can go into your shelter and kind of take the dog out for the day.
2: I didn't even know this was a real program until all of this came about.
3: I mean, it's so incredible. I mean, I have a dog myself, not adopted, but I kind of feel like these rescue pups, they almost rescue you. So just really incredible initiative. Tractor Supply has always been kind of rooted in caring for animals and their well-being. And I think this
1: You got a place where you can wash your dog.
3: Yes.
1: In the store.
3: It's like a little spa day for your dog.
1: I walked in and I was like, wait. Is that where you can wash your dog in the store? This is the best ever.
3: Wash your dog in the store, go get them a toy and a treat down the pet aisles, and then take them for a pup cup or something.
2: That sounds like a great day.
3: That's
2: pretty awesome, actually.
1: So is there a way, and there are people can win things?
3: Yeah, so we'll select 10 finalists, and those individuals will receive a $50 Tractor Supply gift card, and then...

0: We'll leave it to open voting on our social channels, where the five shelters associated will win a $1,000 Tractify gift card so they could buy food, supplies, treats, toys, really focused on kind of getting the shelters what they need.
1: What a great initiative and what a great thing for these dogs. I mean, I think that, you know, I think it's great for Tractor Supply to be partnering up with all the shelters and doing all this, and but it's best for the dogs. Oh my gosh, these pups who are in there and they just want a day out.
0: They just want a day out. I mean, I want a day out, but like it's a way for both of us to do it together. So really incredible.
2: So all you can do is either get a dog, or you can bring your own, I guess, right?
1: And just contact any shelter closest to you and see if they're a part of this and if they do it.
0: Yeah.
1: Most shelters, you're saying, do the day outs?
0: Most shelters do this, but even if the shelter doesn't, the person can go into one of the shelters and just kind of hang out with the dog for a little while and kind of document that process, and that totally applies for the sweepstakes as well.
2: Remember, anyone 21 or older can visit an eligible shelter. You can spend time with the dog. You can then post your story online to enter. There's no purchase required, and entries need to be done by the 25th of September, so this month. So do that, and thank you. And no dog. We didn't bring a dog.
0: I didn't bring a dog.
2: That's
0: I'm right. So sorry.
2: That's fine.
0: But next time we will.
2: Okay.
0: Lots of puppies. Pinky promise.
1: Yes.
2: And if you want to see the video that Garrett did with Firefly, she is adorable. It's on our socials at Big D and Bubba.
0: Yeah, and if you want to enter, you can head over to the Track Supply Instagram, and there's more information at the link in bio.
1: Jackie, we love you. Thank you so much for doing all you do, and thanks to Tractor Supply. We like you.

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1: So new information coming out. Maybe you've seen the guy who was duct taped to that American Airlines flight. They duct taped his...
2: Yeah, he kind of went crazy on... Had an episode on the... All of this is allegedly. Had an episode on the plane and freaked out, and passengers had to restrain him, and they ended up duct taping him to his seat. It was crazy looking.
1: It was wild looking. I thought it was fake. It was so weird.
2: So I saw a video yesterday that was pretty disturbing. So the guy who was sitting next to him was a Messianic rabbi, a guy named Jonathan Kahn. And he said that he and the guy, he had his seat moved to this guy, and he and the guy made all kinds of small talk before, you know, they took off, and they were super friendly. Like, the guy was like, oh, how's your family? No, no, no, my family's this. And they talked about work and all this kind of stuff. He said, just the nicest guy you could ever imagine. He said, as they're flying at about 30,000 feet, the guy said something about how he wanted to share faith. And so this guy, Jonathan Kahn, said, oh, well, interestingly enough, you know, I'm a rabbi, and he starts talking about Jesus and all this kind of stuff. He said, here, I even wrote this book, and he pulled his book out, and he said when he showed the man the cover of the book, it was like a light switch went off. And the guy, he said, started to utter, he said, you could see his face, everything changed, and he uttered in that
3: low groan
2: kind of thing, and he's like basically started saying things about, you know, anti-Christian, anti-God, anti-Jesus, all this kind of stuff. He said it was...
1: like demonic?
2: He said it was very, very demonic. He said his voice changed, his face changes. Oof. He said it was absolutely like someone getting taken over. Now, again, these are his words, not ours. I don't know anything about the guy. I'm just telling you what I saw.
1: They duct taped him.
2: Yeah, so the guy ended up, he was making all these vulgar statements. He was making everybody around him uncomfortable. He started yelling, and then he grabbed the guy, the rabbi, around his neck, started to strangle him.
1: What the heck?
2: And that's whenever everybody was like, okay, we're stepping in. He was punching the rabbi's laptop, messing up his screen. I mean, just all kinds of crazy stuff. He was like, yeah, we were literally wrestling at 30,000 feet. So a lot of people are like, well, why didn't they just continue on another 15 minutes to get to their destination? No, they were like, we've got to put this thing down because we've got a real situation.
1: What the heck?
2: Yeah, man.
1: Kind of reminds me of, you remember the, when they look out the window and they see the gremlin on the wing, remember at night? What was that in?
2: Yes, with
1: Twilight Zone.
2: William Shatner in the Twilight Zone.
1: Yeah, yeah.

0: and Bubba before the show.
1: I told you I bought a bunch of the old Pizza Hut red tumblers, the drinking.
2: You said you were looking at them and didn't realize you actually bought them.
1: Yeah, no, they came in. Dude, it's awesome. They're awesome. And you can drop them and they don't break. It's also nostalgic.
3: Are they the ones that say Coca-Cola on it?
1: No, they're just basic, just red. They're not
2: used?
1: No, they're not used.
2: Well, that's what I was going to say. It's like, you know, like remember you would get you would be at Pizza Hut back in the day and you would get the little glass the little plastic red thing, and sometimes it had a chip in it, and you're like,
4: oh, yeah. I was just going to say, when you said used, aren't they all used? Because they just get washed?
1: Do you guys use glass at all?
4: Yeah, I still have glasses.
2: I don't.
1: Not very many.
2: Everything I have, everything is almost all acrylic. It looks like glass, but because I go sit in my backyard on the patio all the time.
1: On the hot tub and all that?
2: Yeah. Stuff falls, things like that. So I'm like, I switched everything to acrylic.
4: Because of this industry, I have nothing but mugs and tumblers.
2: I'm talking, even my wine glasses are acrylic. Because why not?
3: Our primary drinking cups at home are like mason jars.
4: Yeah, I have a few. Yep.
1: There's a big thing about microplastics. At this point, I don't know that it matters. Like, I think I'm full up. I'm as full as a tick on microplastics. Like, at this point, me going, oh, I shouldn't, don't do, at this point, come on, you know. So, yeah, they're pretty great. You can get them on anywhere. Amazon has them. Also, just a side note, if you are looking for anything in your kitchen, go to the kitchen or the restaurant supply stores. Not only do they have everything that you don't need, it is cheap. It's a lot cheaper.
2: What?
1: Yes, dude. You get pans, all kinds of stuff.
2: What? Why have you never told us this before?
3: I think you have to own your own business to go there, though.
1: You don't. Some you do. Some you do. It's kind of like a Costco, Sam's kind of deal, membership deal. But a lot of them are open to the public. And so Google it up. Even you have to take a little drive.
2: Okay, specifically, what do I Google? Restaurant supply store?
1: You're good at this. You're pretty good at this.

0: is the Big D and Bubba before the show show.
1: So, Bubba, are you getting it?
2: No. Okay. No. The problem is the price. What it is awesome. So I've been looking at this. Apple debuted their new iPhone Duo. If you know what that is, you know exactly what we're talking about. It's an iPhone with the folding screen.
1: Yeah.
2: And have you seen it?
1: Yeah.
2: Okay. Have you seen one of
1: like you have to have, enormous hands to hold it.
2: Well, no. Well, remember though, it folds to like the half the size. It's great. Right. Anyway, I've got a buddy who's got the Samsung version of that or whatever it is. I forget what.
1: Yeah.
2: It's the Droid version. And it's, I was like, dude, nobody needs that until I played with his phone.
1: It's pretty nice.
2: Oh my gosh. It's great.
1: Aren't they like $2,000?
2: Yes.
1: Yeah.
2: That's why I'm not getting it.
1: Yeah.
2: Yeah.
1: 2000. Man, what happened? What happened to us? Like, remember when phones were like, you can go get a phone for $100.
2: Did you get free phone? Free phone with a plan.
1: That? Free phone. Remember
2: and
1: that?
2: And a bag of chips.
1: Free phone. And now it's 11. We have to pay it $50 a month to just afford these stupid things.
2: Yeah.
1: And everyone has it. So everyone in the house, an 8-year-old now has a phone.
2: Yeah.
3: 80-inch TVs are cheaper than phones now.
2: Man. Wait, what?
1: Yeah, man.
2: Wait, you're saying that an 80-inch TV that I cannot hold in my hands is much larger than something, much more cheap than something that is
3: tiny? It can do a lot less than the phone, but still.
1: $900 for an 85-inch.
2: What?
1: Yep.
2: LG. Oh, my gosh. So half price. So I was looking. Yeah, I do need a new phone. I messed mine up pretty bad. But they've got, like, the iPhone 16s at Walmart for, like, $500 or something like that.
1: Man,
2: I'm like, yeah, that's all I need.
1: Just get you a used one, man. And
2: oh, the refurbs are great,
1: refurbs,
2: man.
1: Refurbs are awesome.
2: I've used a refurb half of my life. Anyway, yeah, the new iPhone Duo is coming out. It's going to be the must-have, flex for the people that need to impress you. And for the rest of us, we'll all be having our non-folding phones.
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2: In your Radio Big D. Hey, so I have an admission, I guess. I want to come clean about something. And it really only affects Carson. So when we're in here and I have to do something on the computer, I have to type. And number one, I have to look at the keyboard. I'm one of those people. But number two, I type with three fingers. And I always feel like I never really, like when I was in school, like we had typing class and all that kind of stuff in computer class. But I faked my way through it. And I don't know how to actually type.
3: How does this affect me?
2: It embarrasses me because you watch me type. And I'm like,
3: I watch you hunt and peck, but yeah.
2: Yes, I'm a hunt and peck dude.
3: Yeah, I still say that the greatest class I took in high school was typing. No other class has given me an actual utility skill.
1: But you're pretty fast, Bobby. Like, I know you're not. I mean, I know what you're saying, but
3: I never noticed it, honestly. I'm just making jokes.
2: Well, so. I also have two keyboards in front of me. Yeah. Literally, I have a right-hand keyboard and a left-hand keyboard, and I'm usually one-handing each one. And I
3: like when he said, I have a right-hand keyboard, and he pointed it to it with the left hand. Y'all can't see that, but trust me when I tell you he did it.
2: I did, didn't I?
3: You did. It was great.

0: the Big D and Bubba before the show show.
1: Hello. I just wanted to make y'all feel old for a minute.
2: Sweet. While you're at it, throw a good fat joke in, too.
1: So I am going to be 31 years old this year, and I have been listening to y'all since before I can remember. I think, like, I was five, maybe older than that.
2: Were you in a car wreck and you lost your memory at all in the past? Maybe it's she's been listening for 1 year. Well, thank you.
3: 51st states.
2: We're the 51st states of radio.
1: Yes. I just wanted to know, I've been listening to you for a long time, and my little boy is going to be a year in August. He's been listening to you his whole life, too.
3: Aww. What? Okay, so that's like the sweetest thing
2: that
3: ever.
2: Sweet. What's his name?
1: Yes. His name is Cuda.
3: Cuda?
2: Scuda?
1: Judah.
3: Judah, like Judah and the Lion.
2: Oh, not like Gouda,
1: like
2: the cheese?
1: And no, Gouda the cheese. And the
2: Lion. We have a girl that could be Brie. Yeah. Hey.
3: Well, that's awesome. Well, you know, first of all, it's nice. Is this the first time we've ever talked?
1: I remember calling into y'all when I was like 13.
2: It was
1: a question. I called in and did it then. Our radio just never, we always followed y'all. And I mean, now that I'm adult, my station doesn't change. It stays on wherever y'all are.
2: You're sweet. Well, thanks. And give Judah a big hug from us. And glad we got a little Big D and Bubba Erster, or whatever I'm trying to say.
1: Yeah.
2: Big Bubster.
1: A baby Big D and Bubba. He's listener number 18.

0: 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Now, buckle up for today's new Big D and Bubba. It's starting next.
1: Crank up the country.
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0: 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Now, real-time Baton Rouge traffic on 100.7, The Tiger.
1: The biggest problem we're facing at the moment is for drivers on southbound LA-1 at Sunplus Parkway. It's right as you come off the Intracoastal Canal Bridge. Roadway's down to a single lane due to a vehicle fire. Fire's out now. However, there's a lot of activity ongoing, and the backup is all the way back to the I-10 interchange at this point. Also, a crash still blocking the right lane, northbound I-110 at Chippewa. I'm Ray Romero.
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1: Hello, planet Earth. I'm your announcer, David Angel. 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
2: Building and smoke billowing out of the building, and police and FBI everywhere. And suddenly we heard a rumble, and the sky was full of smoke. Everybody ran, crowds of people running through, shouting out to each other not to fall into the subway entrances.
3: So it's just truly amazing because yesterday afternoon we were sitting in the World Trade Plaza Center having lunch, and so now those two buildings are completely destroyed.

0: itself was attacked this morning by a faceless coward, and freedom will be defended. Make no mistake, the United States will hunt down and punish those responsible for these cowardly acts. We will do whatever is necessary to protect America.
1: Now approaching lunar sunrise, and for all the people back on Earth, the beginning

0: think it's pretty evident from the Star Spangled Banner today that today is the anniversary of 9/11. 25 years ago, we changed. Everything around us changed. The world changed. And nothing has been the same since. And we're going to kind of look back today.
1: You know, something interesting. Yeah, we are. It's just that there's some people who, like, depending on your age, we're going to be playing some things that you may have never heard before.
0: Yeah.
2: You know? Wow, that's true.
1: So, like, for us, it's like, oh, yeah, I remember this. But for a lot of other people who are younger are going to be like, oh, wow, this happened. Wow, this was a thing. It was, well, a crazy thing.
0: You know, it's so weird because I always think about the way we used to listen to on December 7th, day that lives in infamy.
1: Yeah.
0: And you hear those and you go, yeah, okay, that just sounds like some ancient recording to us. But we lived it, just like, you know, our parents and grandparents and whatnot have lived a lot of history before us.
1: Mm-hmm.
0: So for those of you who are a little bit younger, yeah, it does sound historical, but understand this was our life.
1: Yeah,
0: it overtook everything. Imagine how freaked out you were when they were talking about taking TikTok away times 15 billion. It was life-changing. But I mean, I know you're like, what kind of, what kind of equivalency is that? But they were freaking out over they're going to take TikTok. And I'm like, you have no idea.
1: Yeah. Darryl Worley is going to be joining us in the studio. He's got a new version of Have You Forgotten that is out for the 25th anniversary. That is on the way.
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1: 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Oh, it's just awesome.
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3: If you're traveling westbound I-10 across the bridge, we have picked up a pretty good little backup as you approach the top of the bridge. Problem is down on LA-1. There is a vehicle fire that's been working for a while at LA-1 and Sunplus Parkway just south of the Intracoastal Canal Bridge. You do have road blockage and a heavy backup that's starting to build back to the I-10 side at this point. No big I-12 problems for the moment. I'm Ray Romero.
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6: All right, go Tigers. We've got 88 today. Chance of some rain this afternoon. Same chance tomorrow, too. We'll kind of see that if you are going to Tiger Stadium tomorrow. 87 for the high. And go Tigers.

0: Dare says, well, you know, there aren't many rules to riding an elevator, but letting people get off before you try to get on feels like one we should have mastered by now.
1: Yes.
0: Right. What do we do?
1: Haley says, I'm not saying that I'm getting old, but one of my favorite hobbies now is being left alone.
0: Mario says, how is 2027 in 3 months? What did I even do this year?
1: And Colin tweets, I don't want my iPhone to fold. I just want to stop hitting backspace when I'm trying to type an L.
0: All right. All right, you got a good tweet tag us. We'll see it at Big D.

0: woman you love with Big D and Bubba.
1: From the Tractor Supply Studio for Life Out Here, as we are looking back on 9/11 and some reactions from country artists of looking back 25 years ago, what happened today?
2: Yeah, here's Alan Jackson's memory.
3: I was outside. It was a pretty day, and came in, and it was on the television. The first building had already been hit, and the second one hadn't yet. And I'm sure I was, like most people, just shocked and just, I mean, like it wasn't real. You know, it just seemed like a movie or something. And then it was just, I don't know, just devastating and sick feeling. And it just, you know, I'm sure, like most people felt, you know, it was just unreal.
2: Obviously, Alan went on to write one of the greatest songs of that era, Where Were You? Faith Hill's memory?
4: We go to New York City a lot, probably once every 4 months, if not more than that. And it's still shocking to see the skyline of New York and not see the Twin Towers standing. And you think about the families lost and what they have endured.
2: 25 years ago today, we will never forget 9/11.

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2: Yes, I just heard y'all talking about the 9/11 memorial.
0: Yeah.
2: And it's such an amazing memorial.
1: Yeah, everyone who goes says the same, that it is life-changing.
2: I was only like 1.5 when 9/11 actually happened. So when it did, I don't remember it.
1: Sure, yeah.
2: Going there and like seeing all that stuff made me realize that it was traumatic to the whole entire world.
1: Yo, it changed the whole world. Absolutely. Yeah, yes. I mean, there's a lot of people who, you know, if you're under the age of, you know, like
3: 20,
1: it was before your time. So it's kind of like your Vietnam, because, you know, I was too young for Vietnam. But I understand the importance of it. 9/11 was, I
3: will always remember the one thing that shocks me the most, more than the planes hitting the building, were those people who were above the flames who jumped out of the building because they didn't want to burn to death. And there were dozens upon dozens upon dozens of people just plummeting to their deaths. And it was by choice, and it was...
1: I was
3: absolutely mortified that day, and the sounds. Oh, the sounds whenever they would go to the firemen on the floor, and you would hear
1: this crang, crong, crunching noise hitting the cars. I mean, it was absolutely horrific. I remember seeing that on TV going, what? I thought it was debris at first. I didn't know what that was.
3: Yeah, falling.
2: Yeah.
1: Just terrible. But I'm glad you had a chance to go and see that. You know, it does make a difference, even if you weren't alive for it yet.
3: Well, she was, but she wasn't she would remember it.
1: Right, but that's really cool. Thanks.
2: Luckily, my mom and I booked a trip to go back to it again.
3: Oh, wow.
2: You can never see it too many times.
3: Have you?

0: done the Freedom Tower tour as well?
1: No, I have not.
0: It's a very interesting building. And the World Trade Center Memorial itself, the actual museum, besides just the reflection pool, wow.
1: Yeah.
2: Maybe check that out when you go back.
1: Okay.
2: Thank you so much. Have a great one.
1: You too. Bye-bye. See you. After

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1: All the bars are closed.
0: It's Thomas Rhett, and we're Big D and Bubba. 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
2: Hey, Brenda Burkman is joining us. She's a New York City firefighter. She's on the front lines on 9/11. Good morning, Brenda. How are you?
3: Good morning. Is this Big D or Bubba?
0: It's actually both of us.
3: Nice to be with you.
2: Yeah,
3: really honored to be with you. I understand you reach out to the Navy ships at sea, and I'm honored to be able to speak with you today.
2: I wanted to ask you about your experience on 9/11 and kind of give us a look into your world on that morning.
3: So I was off duty, but I managed to get myself with a group of other off-duty firefighters and officers to the World Trade Center just as the North Tower fell down, the second tower. Fall, and we were there without any real equipment. We didn't have radios or breathing apparatus because all that stuff had gone with the first responders that had been dispatched already to the Trade Center. And we're enveloped in this gigantic dust cloud. And when it cleared, I saw a group of my own off-duty firefighters from my firehouse in Manhattan, and they also had no equipment. But we got an assignment, we started to work, and I had almost 20 years on the fire department at that point. I was a very experienced officer, and I'd gone to many high-rise fires, but I could never imagine what I was looking at that day. It was worse than your worst nightmare or horror movie, and I honestly felt like there was a very good chance we could die. So we were working, looking for anyone who might have survived, pull them from the rubble. Everything was on fire. You have to think about 16 acres of the collapse zone, but then all the surrounding buildings were on fire. And we had no water because the water mains were broken. So it was a very, very challenging day. About 5:20 in the afternoon, 7 World Trade Center fell down, 47-story building, and we were in the collapse zone for that. So we ran down the street, ran into a building to get out of the debris that was raining down on us. It really was a matter of luck as to who survived and who died that day. And, you know, it's sad that people are very quick to wave the flag sometimes right after an event, but then as time goes on, they forget because, you know, we have a lot of people who weren't even alive on 9/11. And it's like my generation trying to figure out what had happened at Pearl Harbor. So, you know, it's really important that the full picture of what had happened on 9/11 and then the subsequent years, that be put out there and that folks hear these stories.
2: Brenda, thank you so much. I know you're a volunteer guide at the Tribute Museum, and I think that's what a great service to continue that and telling the story of what happened on that day, 9/11. Brenda Burkman, New York City firefighter, thank you for your service. Thank you for the time and telling us your story. We really appreciate it.
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13: Our drive time on westbound I-10 is 25 minutes from Highland to the bridge. Now, we've had a couple of problems there. The latest one to pop up is a stalled vehicle right at the 110 split on westbound I-10. Right lane is blocked. Only the left lane is getting through. We also have had some problems down on LA-1, the most recent a malfunctioning traffic light at LA-1 and American Way. That has been backing up LA-1 towards the interstate. I'm Ray Romero.
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2: Well, with all the hubbub this week, hey, we're still in the SEC. How about that? 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
2: The entire building has just collapsed.
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2: The whole building has collapsed. 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
4: Today, thousands of lives were suddenly ended by evil, despicable acts of terror.
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1: It's already been a pretty busy Friday morning. The latest problem is just clear. This was westbound I-10 at the 110 split. Stalled vehicle has been moved out of the right lane, so all lanes back open. Still backed up before college. Now, in addition to that, we've got a second problem on LA-1. Earlier, vehicle fire is gone, but now the traffic light's acting up at LA-1 and American Way. That's backing up the LA-1 highway to the I-10 interchange. I'm Ray Romero.
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1: So on this anniversary of 9/11, it is so important. We have always believed that if we forget, if we stop remembering what happened in the past, you know, the old, it'll repeat itself. But I also, to go a step further, I believe that it is a slap in the face to those people who came before us, who went through all of that personally, if we don't remember it.
2: And we think about the 1,300 orphans that were created that day.
1: Yep.
2: 1,300 children that lost their parents. 17 babies were born to moms who lost their husbands in the attack. I mean, that's...
0: Did you go?
2: That's not counting the nearly 3,000 innocents who died in the attacks on the World Trade Center, the planes.
1: Yeah, Pentagon. If you have never been to, I've never been to the memorial. I know you have. What is it like for those who haven't?
2: It's pretty powerful, man. Like it's really strange because there's so many people there, you know, passing through. You've got some people who are crying and making rubs. You know how you can take the paper and make a rubbing off of their names around the reflection pool? You've got some people who are crying, some people who are there taking family photos where they have the name of their loved one is the center of the family picture. So like they're still taking pictures with their loved ones. I saw that. I saw children playing and, you know, I don't know if it was their daddies or whatever, but they're, you know, feeling the names because of the way they're cut into the stone. I mean, it's just, it's really powerful. I mean, there's all kinds of emotions running through the whole thing. There is a sense of almost being at a cemetery, like while you're there. It's a place of reverence.
1: Because like everyone's there, but everyone's quiet.
2: Yeah, you're in the middle. Yeah, it's very weird. I mean, you do have the children playing and all that, but there's this sense of reverence so that everybody just kind of knows that it kind of feels like you're on holy ground because you know so many people had passed away right there. And then you've got this beautiful building rising up next to it, the Freedom Tower. And that experience is pretty amazing as well because you learn a lot about that building. If you get to do the tour, that will absolutely blow your mind. It's the strongest building made on planet Earth.
1: Wow.
2: They're like, this one will never come down.
1: Yeah. Well, as we remember on this 9/11, we ask that you do as well. And sometime today, say a prayer for all of those lost.
2: And definitely one for those left behind.
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4: After several hot spots early in the morning drive, we seem to have settled down now. Drive times have gotten significant, though, on I-12, where it's 27 minutes from Jubin to the 10-12 split. If you're traveling LA-1, that's a 15-minute ride from Addis to the I-10 on-ramp, and the drive along westbound I-10, Highland to the bridge, 15 minutes there. I'm Ray Romero.
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3: This is Big D and Bubba on the Tiger.
1: All right, go Tigers. We've got 88 today. Chance of some rain this afternoon. Same chance tomorrow, too. We'll kind of see that if you are going to Tiger Stadium tomorrow. 87 for the high. And go Tigers.

0: It's Ella Langley and Morgan Wallen. I Can't Love You Anymore, a song that is nominated for a musical event of the year at this year's CMA Awards.
1: From the Tractor Supply Studio for Life Out Here, as we are looking back on 9/11, some country artists and their recollections of what happened. Here's Kenny Chesney.
2: I was on the bus, and I just played a fair in York, Pennsylvania. And I woke up that next morning in the middle of, I think, right around Roanoke, Virginia. My assistant Cheryl called me and said a plane just flew into the World Trade Center. I thought it was a small plane. That wasn't the case. It was just amazing to sit there and watch that develop in front of our own eyes.
0: Josh Turner.
3: I was always proud to be an American, but I never really knew what it was like to be patriotic until 9/11. I was so proud to be an American after that day, and it was really a warning to me that our freedom can be taken away from us in an instant.
0: Country music has really grasped. I remember like how much we all came together. You know, not only country fans, but I'm talking all Americans, but country especially.
1: Yeah, it's America's music, man.
0: Yeah.

0: Gretchen Wilson's thoughts on 9/11 25 years ago?
1: What we've been through as a country and as a people from then until now, and all of the trials and the tribulations and the learning process that we're going through on how to handle a crisis like that, it really makes me feel a lot better than I did that day. I really feel like we're a very strong group of individuals.
2: It's Friday. We're all in a great mood.

0: with Big D and Bubba here on the 25th anniversary of 9/11. Don't forget we have Daryl Worley dropping by the studio coming up a little bit later on this morning, just about an hour from right now.
1: See my nominations. Morgan Wallen didn't get anything.
0: Again?
1: How do you do that? How does that happen?
0: You know how it happens.
1: How does that happen?
0: Yeah.
1: The biggest performer in the country, in the genre, and doesn't get... anyway, okay. But some other people did.
0: Well, Ella, I think, might be his rival this year.
1: Not as big as Morgan Wallen.
0: As far as airplay and all that kind of stuff, yeah. Yes. I think Ella...
1: No.
0: What?
1: You're crazy.
0: Ella's got all the duets.
1: You're getting crazy. I love Ella. I'm just saying Ella is not as big as Morgan Wallen.
0: I do think it's a shame that Morgan Wallen is not nominated.
1: Well, Ella got 9.
0: Well, that means she's 9 times bigger.
1: That's right. Entertainer of the Year nominees... Luke Combs, Cody Johnson, Ella Langley, Chris Stapleton, Lainey Wilson.
0: Sorry, Chris Stapleton. I love you, but that should be Morgan. There, I said it.
1: Yeah, right.
0: I'm just saying. Right. Chris would say it, too.
1: He would. Female, Miranda. How about that? Miranda Lambert, nominated. CMA. Female artist, also Ella, again. Megan Maroney, Casey Musgraves, Lainey Wilson. Okay. Male, Luke Combs, Cody Johnson. Am I on the same list?
0: No, this is
1: Luke Combs, Cody Johnson, Chris Stapleton, Zach Top, and Stephen Wilson Jr.
0: Wow. I love Stephen Wilson Jr., but that should be Morgan Wallen.
1: I
0: hate saying these unpopular things
1: That's the honest truth
0: and
1: of
0: Stephen
1: it, man.
0: Stephen Wilson Jr. is a good dude and unbelievably talented.
1: Right.
0: Love him.
1: But to go and say that you're not going to nominate Morgan Wallen, really?
0: Come on, CMA.
1: Like, for one thing?
0: Come on,
1: not
0: CMA.
1: Not one thing.
0: Group of the Year, Lady A, Little Big Town, Midland, Old Dominion, Red Clay Strays.
1: Ooh, Red Clay Strays going to win that.
0: I think Old Dominion surprises people. I think Midland has a shot at it, too. Duo, Brooks and Dunn, Brothers Osborne, Dan and Shay, Muscadine, Bloodline, Thelma and James. Single of the Year, of course, Be Her is going to win that, or maybe Choosing Texas.
1: No, Choosing Texas.
0: I mean, it's going to be an Ella song.
1: Yeah, it'll be Choosing Texas.
0: Album of the Year, who do you think gets it? Zach Top, Ella Langley, Casey Musgraves. Yeah. Song of the Year, Ella.
1: Ella Langley, Choosing Texas.
0: Yeah, event, let's see. Da-da-da-da-da.
1: I don't know. No one cares about all that. But anyway, just interesting.
0: Morgan is nominated. Event of the Year, I Can't Love You Anymore, Ella and Morgan Wallen.
1: You know, I apologize.
0: So Morgan
1: He's also in for MacArthur.
0: Okay. All right.
1: I forgot about that.
0: Yeah. So they have to include him in somebody else's song just to get him nominated? What is he, a tomato? Remember that?
1: Stop. What are you doing? Can you put it? Why do you got to be a Bubba?

0: 2-1. It's Tucker Wetmore with Big D and Bubba.
1: Man, it's so great having football back, watching some college football. 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
0: And what is the code?
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3: I was at the radio station I just started working at. And our midday person, she was on her way in and she called and said she was listening to a station out of New York. And that a plane had hit one of the towers. And I, like, we all just kind of thought it was like a small, like it was a Cessna.
1: That's what I thought. Yeah.
3: Right. That we're, and I was like, wow, like how, you know, because like you saw the, like from the 1930s, there was that famous video of like a little plane that landed in the Empire State Building. And that's what kind of we all thought. And then the second plane hit and immediately my boss, he was very smart, very educated, very wordly, wordy, well-read.
1: Worldly.
3: Thank you. That's the word I'm looking for. And he goes, and he said a name I'd never heard before. He goes, it's Osama bin Laden.
1: Oh, wow.
3: Straight
0: up. He knew right then. Yeah, we were in the studio, and this is back before there were TVs everywhere because it was like early, it was 2001. So, like, there was no TV in the studio. Now we've got screens everywhere. But I remember Matt ran down the hall. Matt was our news guy, like the news talk guy, and he comes running in and he goes, hey, a small plane just hit the World Trade Center. And we're like, oh, okay. He said it was a Cessna. So we were like, man, that doesn't sound right. You don't accidentally, on a beautiful day, hit a building. As pilots, it just seemed kind of weird. So we called Richard Marcinko.
1: Oh, wow.
0: Who was our Navy SEAL buddy. We're like, hey, Dick, what's going on? And what are your thoughts on this being a terrorist attack? And he was talking us through everything. And then I still remembered at that moment when he goes, oh, God. Remember that?
1: Yeah,
0: and his voice, he just stopped. And he went, "Oh God!" And we're like, "What?" And he goes, "I have to go." And then he, like, you can hear phones start ringing in the background
3: just,
0: in his house.
3: That just sent chills up.
1: Oh, back. Mine too. I didn't want to say anything. Yeah. It was kind of goofy, but yeah. When that guy talks, and I go, oh, that's giving me goosebumps. I don't like to say that.
0: Yeah. It was just,
3: I said it as a girl. You're
1: thank
3: fine.
1: Thank you. I appreciate it.
0: It was a crazy thing. And you know, for those of you who are listening who did not live through 9/11 or have no recollection of it, it was a really big deal for us. Yeah. And it was something that we will never forget, just like our parents wouldn't forget. You know,
1: whatever theirs
0: Vietnam
1: was.
0: Yeah. Or
3: Kennedy being shot,
0: grandparents with Pearl Harbor and that kind of stuff. So just understand
1: it's a mankind history making moment.
0: Yeah.
1: This is like one of those watermarks.
0: It's a watermark.
3: It's the before and an after.
1: Yes.

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1: Well, you know, looking back at all these clips, 9/11, it is hard to wrap my head around that it's been 25 years.
0: Have you ever watched the thing where they do like 9/11 by the minute? It's on YouTube and it's basically, they break it down like, it's like 4 hours long.
1: Yeah.
0: But it is so good.
1: Yeah. So they're doing one now. It's kind of the similar thing, but it's on Twitter X. It's called 2001 Live. They're retweeting events by the minute today. So you can see how it was then if it was today on Twitter.
0: Wow. Hi, good morning.
2: Hi. I'm really amazed at how you guys can get through to people. It's wonderful. You know, and you said this is such a part of our past, and it's really always going to be a part of our present and our future. You just don't forget something like this.
3: No, you're right. You never do.
2: I remember I was holding my one-year-old at the time and watching and working in a daycare. I had my own daycare, and it's so hard to hold it together for all the little people, and even today it's hard. And then as I look around, you know, I pulled over again, and as I look around, where are all the American flags today? My flag is out every day.
3: Yeah, it was a big, there was a lot right after 9/11, and then, I mean, I remember not even being able to buy a flag. You couldn't find one.
0: I actually saw more collegiate flags driving in today than I saw American flags.
2: Yeah, tell your listeners, get them out there. You know, it stays with you. But God bless you guys for keeping everything real and keeping us up to date and praying. I second that other woman's. Pray every day.
0: Thank you so much. Have a fantastic day and be strong, all right?
2: I will. God bless you guys.
0: Thank you.
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25: We're still looking at a traffic light malfunction in the Port Allen area. This is LA1 and American Way. Lights have been acting up for the last hour at least. There is currently a West Baton Rouge officer on scene directing traffic, but there is a bit of a backup there. If you're traveling into Baton Rouge on eastbound I-10, expect to slow from the downslope of the bridge out towards Dalrymple. I-12 backup's a bit shorter now. Start of the line is closer to range. I'm Ray Romero.
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1: This battle will take time and resolve. 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
1: But good will prevail.
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3: Americans are asking what is expected of us.
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6: I want you to know that if the fires ever dim, I'll leave my phone number and address behind just in case you need a foot soldier.
3: And a steadfast resolve to prevail against our enemies.
7: A free American people will not be intimidated.
3: Whether we bring our enemies to justice.
7: Nor will we be defeated.
3: Or bring justice to our enemies.
7: And justice will be done.
3: Justice will be done.
8: I was outside. It was a pretty day and came in and... it was on the television. The first building had already been hit, and the second had hit. And I'm sure I was like most people, just shocked and just—I mean, like it wasn't real. You know, it just seemed like a movie or something. And then it was just—I don't know—just devastating and sick feeling. And just, you know, I'm sure like most people felt. You know, it was just unreal.

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7: Our drive time on I-12 is 18 minutes from Jubin to the 10-12 split. Westbound I-10, Prairieville to Highland Road, 5 minutes there. 17 ahead from Highland on up to the bridge. We are seeing the construction-related backups that have been pretty normal here of late on inbound Florida Boulevard at Fernwood Drive. You do have a lane of traffic blocked there. I'm Ray Romero.
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0: 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Hey.

0: Russell D. Russell Dickerson. And we're Big D and Bubba. We've got Daryl Worley dropping by the studio in about 20 minutes.
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1: CMA Award nominations were made. Luke, by the way, thank you for congratulating us. We did get nominated for Radio Goobers, so we appreciate that.
0: Woo-hoo!
1: Also, Entertainer of the Year, Luke Combs, Cody Johnson, Ella Langley, Chris Stapleton, Lainey Wilson. Who wins that? Entertainer of the Year.
2: I think they're going to give it to Ella.
1: I do, too.
2: Because of her impact.
1: Absolutely.
2: Ella's impact on the genre been huge this year.
1: Does she also win female? Has anyone won... Has anyone won entertainer and then male or female?
2: Yeah, I think Lainey Wilson, right?
1: Did she win both? Is that right?
2: So.
1: I think you're right. Female artist is Miranda, Ella, Megan Maroney, Casey Musgraves, Lainey Wilson.
2: Love all you ladies, but it's Ella's. Y'all know it. Everybody knows it.
1: For male, Luke Combs, Cody Johnson, Stapleton, Zach Kopp, and Stephen Wilson Jr.
0: Where's Morgan?
1: Yeah, well, Morgan is not until event of the year for MacArthur. You know, it was him, Hardy, Eric Church, and Tim McGraw.
2: Oh, so he's got to join forces with somebody to be accepted?
1: Sounds like it.
2: Okay.
1: He's also in I Can't Love You Anymore, Ella and Morgan. So for event, that's an event of a year. They kind of get different. Everyone kind of focuses on the male, single, female entertainer and that kind of stuff. But there's a bunch of other ones. Also, new artist of the year, which is always interesting for me. Avery Anna, Carter Faith, Emily Anna Roberts. Tucker Wetmore is under the new artist.
2: Yeah, he hasn't won yet.
1: Yeah. And Stephen Wilson Jr. Interesting that Stephen Wilson Jr. is up for new artist and also male artist of the year.
2: Male, yeah, vocalist.
1: Yeah.
2: Yeah.
1: So, anyway. We'll get ready and see what happens. It's all happening on the 18th of November on ABC. Congratulations.

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10: Our drive time on I-12 is 18 minutes from Juban to the 10-12 split. Westbound I-10, Prairieville to Highland Road, 5 minutes there. 17 ahead from Highland on up to the bridge. We are seeing the construction-related backups that have been pretty normal here of late on inbound Florida Boulevard at Fernwood Drive. You do have a lane of traffic blocked there. I'm Ray Romero.
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7: All right, go Tigers. We've got 88 today. Chance of some rain this afternoon. Same chance tomorrow, too. We'll kind of see that if you are going to Tiger Stadium tomorrow. 87 for the high. And go Tigers.

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1: Darryl Worley joining us in the studio. Good to see you, brother. How you been, man?
2: I'm good. How are you guys doing?
1: We're good.
3: Great.
1: So, talk to us about this. Have you forgotten us?

0: a new version of this?
1: Well, I mean, yeah, we did re-record it. About time, huh? And it's really not drastically different. There's some subtle changes. It's a little more aggressive, I guess you could say. The drum kit's up a bit, a little bassier, but
0: okay. Really
1: good version of it.
0: Yeah.
1: But I said, hey, after 25 years, I've learned how to sing it.
0: It's hard to believe 25 years, man.
1: Isn't that crazy?
0: Those who don't know, how did the song come about?
1: So I was asked if I would go to Afghanistan and entertain the troops, which I was elated to have that opportunity. So we went over to Afghanistan in 2002.
2: So it was really hot at that time.
1: Oh, man. You just said, I'm telling you, The cool thing was that we didn't just do USO stuff. So the first one that we traveled with was Jack Tilley. He was the 12th Sergeant Major of the Army. And his job is to go to the places where the war's actually being fought, find out what they need, go back to the Pentagon and get that for them and have it, sent there. The Sergeant Major asked us, would you be interested in going out? Every day I go on what they call short hops. I go to the places where this stuff is going down. And I said, look, that's what we came for. I don't care if we even sleep. I said, we just want to do as much as we can to help these people while we're here and give back to this cause. And so every day we met them before daylight, got on the helicopter and went everywhere the Sergeant Major went. And it might only be 15 people.
2: Yeah, you're going to these little small fobs out in the middle of nowhere.
1: COPs, they call them, fobs, forward operating bases, base camps. You just have to see it to believe it.
2: Yeah.
1: And then we wound up, doing that for like 12 years. And sometimes we went twice a year. But I just came home with this unbelievable burning desire to do something that would honor those troops. And not just that, but it made me really think about our first responders, and what they went through on 9/11. So many of them, died. And I have friends who lost several family members because, as a matter of fact, we have a family in New York City that we know very well. They're very old now, still living, but in their 80s. And they lost both their sons on 9/11. One was a police officer and one was a fireman. They lost them both that day.
2: Oh, wow. Mm-hmm.
1: So I was driven to do, and I told, when Wynn and I sat down to write it, we just got together to talk about my journey. I said, I don't even know if it's a song. I mean, we may do a barbecue under the bridge or something, and have everybody come out and eat, but it wound up writing that song because of the trip. So.
0: It is one of the songs that I think it helped so many after 9/11. Can't believe it's been 25 years.
1: Unbelievable.
0: All right, Daryl Worley's our guest. We'll talk more about the 9/11 and the memories and the song Have You Forgotten? More on the way. Hang on.

0: what you didn't break. It's Nate Smith with Big D and Bubba. 1-800-667-8686.
1: Darryl Worley, our guest in the studio this morning, talking about 9/11 and the tributes, and a song that, it's one of the, you think of all the songs that came out, Alan Jackson's and Aaron's, Tippin, and you, this is, it's like the three big ones.
0: Country stepped it up, man.
1: Yeah, for sure. And Have You Forgotten, and a new version of it. So what are we're about to play here? What are we listening for? It's a little different in this recording of it.
2: It's real subtle stuff. You know, there's some cool things about the guitar track that are different. And you know, if you're not like me and had to play it every night since then, you might not even recognize it. But it's a little, there's a little more bottom end, and the drum kits up a little. But just
0: are you saying the bottom is bigger?
2: The bottom's bigger.
1: Okay. No, I like it already. Have You Forgotten? It is the re-release.

0: 25 years. I'm sitting there listening to him. It's like, oh my gosh.
1: Forgotten. I was thinking about it the other day, talking about, you know, looking forward to 9/11 as we do. And we say, oh, it's coming up in a couple days. I was talking with a buddy and we're just talking about how much the world has changed because of that day. You know, yes. Those of us who were alive, like my kids, they don't know. They don't have a clue neither. How different the world was.
2: What's 9/11?
0: Yeah, they just see it as a day off.
1: It was Pearl Harbor to them.
2: Yes.
1: You know, that's like right. They don't understand, oh, this is like, you know, any other historical day. But we lived it, and it's wild to be a part of history now.
2: Yeah.
0: Yeah. Darryl Worley is our guest. Ways that helping out, we'll talk about that as we're honoring the 25th anniversary.

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1: Darrell Worley, our guest in the studio, is looking back on 9/11. And by the way, the new version of Have You Forgotten is out, so make sure you check that out. So some of the other things that you're doing, you continue to support the military and you continue to help those, especially those who've lost service members, the Gold Star families. How

0: how are you continuing all that?
1: Man, that's just become a mainstay part of, you know, what we do. The foundation, Dura Worley Foundation, is a big part of that. We have a what we call the Veterans Fund. I told the people at the foundation and my board, I said, I think we should just open up a bank account and start funneling some money. And it's craziest thing happened. Like, the next year I did like four different events that had nothing to do with anything else but the veterans. And we put like $90,000 in that account.
0: Oh, wow.
1: And so, and then it just organically, it's probably got $500,000 in it now.
2: Wow. Right? And it's helping so many.
1: Oh, we do. Even just in our hometown, you know, one day I was driving into town and I saw this guy walking down the road and he had a backpack slung over his shoulder. And I thought, that's odd, especially, you know, to see anybody walking where we live is like they're in the desert. I mean, they're so far out. It's like it's going to take them a year to get to town. Mm-hmm. A couple of days later, a friend of mine that works at the foundation told me he was living under the bridge. We went down, checked on him, and he was a veteran, and we got him a place and hooked him up. So it's stuff like that all the time. But a lot of the veteran stuff doesn't happen at home. It's all over the place. And so, man, what a blessing to be able to just reach out and help those guys, the ones that we can. It's not just the foundation. We do a ton of shows. You know, Have You Forgotten gets me probably half the work that I get. So
0: yeah.
1: So thankful for the song and what it meant to people. But it's a lot. Yeah.
2: I also appreciate your work with the Gold Star families. You know, for those who don't know what a Gold Star family, it's a family that has lost a loved one in battle, in combat, in wartime. And it's just such a great thing to do, to be able to take the initiative to give to those families who gave us so much.
0: Yeah. It's going to be taking part in Boot Bash. It's going to be in College Grove, Tennessee on the 24th. Also, if you want to help out, you can go and just look up Dura Worley Foundation and you can donate straight there as well. Man. I can't believe, look how old you are.
1: I know. Thanks a lot, dude.
0: 25 years. 25 years of
1: Matthew. You should have said we.
0: He's the best, man. Great American and an unbelievable entertainer and singer, Dura Worley. Thank you, brother.
1: Thank y'all.
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6: It was a morning with a few bumps and bruises, but everything's off the board now, and we seem to have settled down. No major accidents or breakdowns, no heavy interstate backups to get in your way. I-10 and I-12 are both continuing to move along very well. Light volume on the board, and no big problem spots as we begin to wind down the Friday morning drive. And if you see traffic problems, dial #250, keyword Baton Rouge Traffic. I'm Ray Romero.
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11: Well, start the LSU Ole Miss weekend with us. 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
1: Stephanie sent a text into us and said that apparently the day, you know, we're kind of talking about the 9/11 stuff and just kind of, you know, uniting the country again and that kind of feeling. Said it must be working because she's a Starbucks and that there is a pay it forward a chain that is going this morning.
2: Oh, that's good.
1: And she said she had talked to one of her coworkers and that they were like, yeah, I went to another place and it was kind of the same thing. So that's good.
2: I wonder if that is because of the 9/11 anniversary.
1: I think it, you know, I want to say it is. I want to believe that.
2: Again, I know there's a lot of division in America. I know there's a lot of people that feel like they're pitted against each other, but you know what? We are much stronger together.
1: Yeah.
2: And we've got to figure out a way to get past whatever our differences may be, whatever our dividers are, and put those in the back. You know, look at your car. The windshield is gigantic, right? Because what's important is much more important than what's in the mirror behind you. I'm saying we got to put that stuff. We've got to move forward. We can't just dwell on. I don't know. Dude, let me go. I'm in meme world.
1: You're one of these posters.

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2: I'm trapped inside of one of the fire trucks.
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18: 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Death Valley. 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

0: Dare says, well, you know, there aren't many rules to running an elevator, but letting people get off before you try to get on feels like one we should have mastered by now.
1: Yes.
0: Right. What do we do?
1: Haley says, I'm not saying that I'm getting old, but one of my favorite hobbies now is being left alone.
0: Mario says, how is 2027 in 3 months? What did I even do this year?
1: And Colin tweets, I don't want my iPhone to fold. I just want to stop hitting backspace when I'm trying to type an L.
0: All right. All right, you got a good tweet tag us. We'll see it at Big D and Bubba.

0: what's up? It's Big V and Bubba, and the wait is over. We made it. Football is here, and so is DraftKings.
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5: All right, go Tigers. We've got 88 today. Chance of some rain this afternoon. Same chance tomorrow, too. We'll kind of see that if you are going to Tiger Stadium tomorrow. 87 for the high. And go Tigers.

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1: Good morning. I'm a retired firefighter, and I've been writing my congressman and everything to make 9/11 a holiday called Remembrance Day. And I would like your listeners to do the same. I think it would be a great thing.
2: Yeah, I do, too. I think so, too. Now, we don't have a Remembrance Day already.
1: Well, it's you don't hear about it anymore. You don't hear about it like you do.
2: No, I mean, isn't there a day called Remembrance Day?
1: Well, 9/11 is called Remembrance Day. We need to put it on the calendar as a holiday, Remembrance Day.
2: Okay, I'm looking here. Remembrance Day is a Memorial Day observed in the Commonwealth member states. Okay, so this is a First World War thing. I knew I'd heard the term Remembrance Day. So Canada, the UK, etc., they all have Remembrance Day.
1: Well, then, you know, we can come up with another name for it to remember our people that we've lost on 9/11.
2: Or we could have the same name, and it means two different things.
3: Yeah, I mean, so we got one. I mean, we should just go ahead and use it, right?
2: Yeah, it's a great name.
3: All right, hey, thanks, man. Appreciate it.
1: You bet. Have a great day, guys.
2: Thank you. Bye-bye.
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0: Love that song. Hardy, favorite country song with Big D and Bubba here on the 25th anniversary of 9/11.
1: Hey, good morning, Big D and Bubba. So I was listening to you guys this morning. Y'all were asking, is it, you know, just maybe time heals everything or people have forgotten. So I was actually 24. I'm sorry, I was 4 when 9/11 happened. And that's actually one of the major reasons I went off and joined the military. And now I'm lucky enough to be back, and I'm local, and I'm a recruiter for the Navy. So I don't really think we've forgotten. I think it's just the new generation, the younger generation. You know, unfortunately, they weren't alive for it, so they never really got to see what happened, other than, you know, what you can find on, you know, YouTube or Facebook and everything else.
0: Yeah, they don't remember what it was like to be afraid for the hours. You know, I still remember all the reports, you know, of we're next. And it was funny because every town in America had a reason that we were all the next target. Remember that?
2: That's right, yes.
0: And we all were like, yeah, we're next.
2: That's right, man.
0: And, I mean, we could say the same about here. So we all had that thing going on. We all felt like we were personally the next attack coming. And I still remember that. And, you know, we rallied. We found a way to pull together, even if it was just for a couple months. You know, I know you said you were 4 at the time, but do you remember seeing the flags everywhere?
1: Oh, 100%. And my grandfather, my mom, my dad, they were all in the military. So even at such a young age, you know, they definitely explained it to me and they explained what happened. You know, and I 100%, I do remember there being flags everywhere. And it was just, I feel like it was just a feeling that you can't replicate. You know what I mean? The unity behind everyone and the togetherness that everyone was all for has just dissipated now over the years due to our own separations for whatever reasons that, you know, they've put out in the media.
0: Yeah. Well, thank you for heeding the call and joining the Navy and remembering that as

0: part of your motivation. And that is what brought you to where you are today. Again, this, you know, that's the significance of 9/11, is it changed lives, and it will change generations to come as well.
1: Absolutely, sir. You have a great day.
0: You too. Thanks a lot, man.
2: See you, man.
1: Yep. Bye-bye.
3: The entire building has just collapsed.
4: The whole side has collapsed?
3: The whole building has collapsed. The building has collapsed.
5: Today, thousands of lives were suddenly ended by evil, despicable acts of terror.
6: 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Next thing we know, it was moving, and the floor started shaking.
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9: 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And they removed that. Two firefighters just came crawling out.
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0: That's Kane Brown and Backseat Driver with Big D and Bubba.
1: This guy wanted to say something on the anniversary of 9/11. Hey, man, you're on. What's up?
2: Good morning. I was in music class when I was in elementary, second grade, and I remember that day, and that's just what people need to do, is remember that day and never forget about the people that is not promised today, like yeah. We are.
0: I saw a great tweet last night that some guy put out and said, I'm going to mess this up, but it was basically all those years ago today, 3,000 people went to bed thinking tomorrow was just another day.
1: Yeah.
0: Don't take it for granted. And
2: exactly.
0: It really kind of hit, and I was like, man, that is so true. And, you know, we have to continue to carry their memory on.
2: You know, people, they want to forget it, but we need to let them know that, hey, that was a serious moment in the history.
0: Yeah.
1: You know, 3,000 people. I think.
0: Yeah. I mean, just under 3,000.
1: Wow.
0: And then when you count all the, I mean, there were over 6,000 injured. And then when you count all the people that have died from cancer, et cetera, yeah. Over the course of the years.
1: Yep.
0: So it's,
2: and you know, that's the main thing that we need to remember is, you know, it wasn't just a few people. It was a lot of lives and a lot of families.
0: Yeah.
2: And first responders, military, I mean, you name it, everybody was affected. And that's what we need to remember today.
0: Yeah. Thank you, man. Really appreciate the phone call. And keep on keeping on, all right?
2: Thank you, man. Y'all have a good day. God bless.

0: Hey, Big D and Bubba, just wanted to say thank you guys for not forgetting 9/11. It was a big thing for me. I understand it's not for my kids. However, for me, it's a day I will never forget. Please keep my friends Carrie and Paulina in your thoughts today as they are at Ground Zero. Carrie had lost her husband, a firefighter, at 9/11, and today is going to be a very emotional day for them. And thank you so much for doing the show.
1: You know, thank you. You know, it is kind of hard. You know, Bob and I, we talked about it. In fact, we do it just about every year. Well, we do it every year.
0: How do we treat 9/11 this year?
1: Because it is, you know, for for a group of a large group of us, it's like a big. It was our Pearl Harbor, but for so many, it was Pearl Harbor. So, and that's kind of where we sit with it, but we just can't. We have to.
0: Well, because it was a big part of us.
1: Yes.
0: And it would be a denial to not continue to talk about it. And you talk about the community and all the changes and everything that we've all gone through. Yep. So much has changed since that day, all those years ago. And no, we're never going to forget, and we're always going to remember. We made a promise to them.
1: Yeah.
0: We said we will never forget. And
1: I know it sounds kind of goofy, but like we really believe that.
0: Like,
1: yeah, we're going to follow up on that.
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1: Good morning, guys. I just want to say hi and thank you for all you do on the show. Remembering today is really hard on a lot.

0: lot of people. So thank you for that. Grief is very hard to deal with.
1: No, well, you're welcome. And, you know, it's interesting because so much time has passed. It's now we have two distinct groups. You know, back in the day, everybody
2: we're
1: lived
2: all
1: through
2: it. Yeah.
1: But now we have these two distinct groups that one lived it, felt it, and still feels the pain of it. And then there's another group that it is literally the American Revolution to them. They don't have a clue. It's something they learned about in history. And that's why I think it's very important, because we need to share our stories with them so they understand what it was like to be there then.
0: Absolutely, absolutely. For me, I was actually pregnant with my twins at the time, and I was just so emotional. It was so devastating to see all the stories, and I was actually watching it when the first plane hit and saw the second plane, and I thought the same thing you were talking about. I thought for sure we were going to war, like here, they were going to start bombing us, and it was a really scary time. And being pregnant, I was like, oh my God, what would I do? I had two older children. I was a home mom. I helped babysit other children, like my nieces and nephews at the time. It was very devastating to think about, you know, bringing two more children into a world where you could just go to work one day and not come home. And it's really emotional for me, too, because I lost my husband in 2018. And going through that emotional turmoil is still hard for me now. So the people, it's 25 years later for them, that they lost their loved ones, and they went to work that day and never came home. And it's been almost 10 years, 8 years now for me, and I still miss him every day. He went to work that day and never came home. So well, I feel for all the people that lost their family members in 9/11.
1: Our hearts go out to you because you've been through it. That is tough. Being a widow is very challenging. And I would like to say, though, when you were talking about how can we bring kids into this world and this and that, you know, from cave times up and through biblical times to now, it's always been the same argument. How can we bring people into this crazy world? The world is always going to be crazy. The difference is we cannot let that control us. That craziness is not the thing that defines us. So, yeah, raise your kids the way that you feel they need to be raised, and move forward with anybody listening right now. Please understand, move forward with your lives. Don't live in fear. Live in celebration of the fact that we get to be here.
0: Absolutely. Thank you for that. And that's why I wanted to call. I've called many times. I may be one of the 17. I don't know yet. But
2: you're in.
0: I just wanted to say congratulations too on being nominated, guys.
1: Oh, thank you. Thank you very much.
0: Shout out to you, Rick. I miss you every day. I love you. And to my kids out there, I love y'all. Keep trucking along. I got 8 grandkids you never got to meet, but they're great. I love it. It's still worth it. We can all keep fighting and trucking along. And one of the beautiful things about 9/11 is when all the soot was on everybody was the same.
2: Well said. Thank you, girl.
0: Thank you. Have a great day, guys.
2: Bye-bye.
0: Bye.
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Everybody, good morning. Welcome in. It is Friday. It is the kickoff to the weekend. We're on the eve of LSU football, but as we head into the weekend today, obviously it feels a little bit different. Today marks 25 years since the day that changed America forever and ever. And I'm going to take a few minutes to remember where we were that day and those we lost. We'll talk about it coming up in three songs. Blake Shelton on the Tiger. Good morning.

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1: Hard to believe that 25 years ago today, everybody in America and the world woke up to what seemed like an ordinary Tuesday morning. Again, this is 25 years ago, back in 2001, at 8:46 Eastern Time in the morning, the very first hijacked plane struck the North Tower of the World Trade Center. And at first, most people thought that it was just a horrible, terrible accident. And then 17 minutes later, at 9:03 a.m. Eastern Time, the second airplane hit the South Tower. And right away in that instant, the entire world realized that our country was under attack. But before the morning was over, another plane had struck the Pentagon. A fourth plane crashed into a field in Pennsylvania after, those passengers on that flight, heroic, fought back on that plane, and nearly 3,000 innocent lives were lost 25 years ago today on September the 11th of 2001. Now, for those of us who had lived through that day, I remember exactly where I was and exactly what I was doing, and I'm sure you do too. We remember watching it unfold all day, just watching the TV, calling everybody, trying to make sense of something that really didn't even make sense. And for those who were too young to remember what was going on 25 years ago or you weren't born yet, I hope we never stop telling the story, not to relive like the fear and the awful, but to remember the courage and the sacrifice. And man, those first responders who ran toward the danger and the way that Americans just came together when we need each other the most. So today we remember, we honor, and we will never forget.
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7: Showers and storms will be likely once again to end your work week. Now, the first half of your Friday is not going to feature much from the skies. This is not until the afternoon and evening that we really start to pop those scattered to numerous showers and thunderstorms. Some heavy rain and some pretty gusty winds will be possible. Before we get those storms, we're going to get our high temperatures to right near 90 degrees. And then in the overnight hours, these storms are clearing out. Low temperatures in the middle 70s. I'm meteorologist Baylen Rogers with your Storm Station forecast. WBRZ. Channel 2.

0: Shaw's Cole Wessel and hear my new song with Ella Langley. How'd you get so jaded? I hit up Ella. We got on it. It didn't take us very long to get it whooped. And yeah, it turned out to be a really cool tune. 100.7
1: The Top.

is the new one from Coe Wetzel and Ella Langley. I love it. It's called Jaded on the Jimmy Brooks Experience. 25 years later, there's still one question that I still find myself asking every September the 11th. Where were you? And somehow we all had the answer.

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1: You know, there's honestly only a handful of moments in history where almost everyone can remember exactly where they were. For like our parents' generation, it was the day President Kennedy was shot. For many of us, it was September the 11th of 2001. And today, 25 years later, I can still remember exactly where I was, who I was with, the confusion, the fear, the sitting there hoping that we were watching something that really couldn't possibly be real. I just couldn't wrap my head around it at all. And it's amazing how one day can become just like permanently etched into the memory of an entire country. And what I also remember is what happened afterward. 25 years ago, people who had never met hugged each other. American flags appeared on people's front porches overnight, literally. Politics didn't seem to matter. We checked on our neighbors. We thanked police officers and firefighters and EMS personnel and all first responders. Today, we'd love to hear your story too. We've got a post up right now on our Facebook and Instagram, and it just asks one simple question. Where were you 25 years ago today? And we encourage you to take a minute and share your memory, because it's amazing how everybody's stories are different, but at the same time, those stories connect us all. And as we remember the nearly 3,000 lives that were stolen, we also need to remember the courage that rose from the ashes, the first responders, the ordinary people who became heroes, and the resilience of a country that just refused to be broken. And today, 25 years later, we will never forget.
0: Death Valley. Our Fighting Tigers of LSU are back home and ready to battle the Louisiana Tech Bulldogs.
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1: Now that Labor Day is behind us, football season is here. 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

97.7 The Tiger coming up in the 11 o'clock hour and the noon hour. Bree Lynn is headed out to Zachary to Southern Coast Customs. They're going to be giving away a custom golf cart. They're going to have a big old raffle, and she'll be there from 11 to 1 this morning. We'll check in with her coming up in about 20 minutes. Here's Jacob Hackworth on The Tiger.

0: 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It's 11 o'clock in Tiger Country. 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
0: Turn it up. 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LA21-12681.
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LSU is back in Death Valley, taking on Louisiana Tech. And if last week was any indication, I mean, our Tigers are just literally getting warmed up. Kickoff at 6:30 tomorrow night. Yeah, there's a chance of rain in the forecast, but does it ever rain in Tiger Stadium? Never. We'll talk more about it coming up in three songs on the Tiger. Hang on.

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1: All right, tomorrow night it's back to business in Death Valley. Our LSU Tigers hosting Louisiana Tech with a 6:30 kickoff under the lights, the bright lights in Death Valley. The game will be down the dial on our sister station, Eagle 98.1, and the Tigers coming riding off a wave. Man, talk about the word momentum after last weekend with the impressive 51-10 win over Clemson. And Lane Kiffin couldn't have asked for a much better start to his LSU tenure. To be honest, the offense, I mean, they were explosive. The defense was flying around the football. And if you're a Tiger fan, you have every single reason to be excited about what this team could become and will become this football season. Now, we don't want to overlook Louisiana Tech. The Bulldogs can put points on the board, and anytime you line up against each other, each team from anywhere in the state of Louisiana, you know they're coming in hot and they're looking for to make a statement. That's what we do down here. But historically, though, LSU has owned this series, winning 20 of the 22 meetings between LSU and Louisiana Tech. So if we're headed to the game tomorrow, obviously it's going to be time to get loud, purple and gold. Let's make Death Valley the toughest place to play in America once again. And again, as we gather today and as we tailgate tomorrow and as we go to the game, today is the 25th anniversary of September the 11th. And I just believe that there's going to be special moments before kickoff tomorrow night, honoring the lives that we lost and the heroes who answered the call. It'll just be another reminder that football can also bring us all together, but there are some things far bigger than the game itself. So today we remember and go Tigers.
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2: Where were you when the world stopped turning on that September day?
3: The World Trade Center Tower number 1 is on fire. 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
5: Southern Coast Customs, we have a huge raffle today. We're about to have a food truck come out. 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Look, this is a big old deal. 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I am Bree Lynn. 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
6: Hey, Bree. Thanks for coming out. 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Any customer that bought a full set of tires, mounted and balanced, or a bed cover from us. 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We're going to be drawing live on Facebook with the help of Connor and 100.7 The Tiger.
7: What's up, everybody? It's Connor Martin. Looks super excited to participate in this today. I know a lot of people have been coming in, getting their wheels and tires, getting their tickets for this golf cart. It's a super, super nice golf cart. I actually got to take a ride on it myself with Mr. Shane. So it's ready to be cruising around the block. So look, y'all come see us right here at Southern Coast.

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1: And I am Bree Lynn. Remember, we're going to pull that winner at noon today. Southern Coast Customs in Zachary. Come and see us with 100.7 a Tiger.
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8: Showers and storms will be likely once again to end your work week. Now, the first half of your Friday is not going to feature much from the skies. This is not until the afternoon and evening that we really start to pop those scattered to numerous showers and thunderstorms. Some heavy rain and some pretty gusty winds will be possible. Before we get those storms, we're going to get our high temperatures to right near 90 degrees. And then in the overnight hours, the storms are clearing out. Low temperatures in the middle 70s. I'm meteorologist Baylen Rogers with your Storm Station forecast. WBRZ. Channel 2.

Lane Kiffin and the boys are back on the field tomorrow on our sister station, Eagle 98.1. 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

Hardy, Tim McGraw, Morgan Wallen, Eric Church, they announced the CMA nominations earlier this week. The only time that Morgan Wallen is mentioned is for that song and the duet with Ella Langley. That is it. No Wallen nominated for the CMAs. We'll check in with Bree Lynn from Southern Coast Customs coming up in about three songs. Hang on.

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1: You know, I got to thinking today on the 25th anniversary of September the 11th that one thing that really puts the passage of time into a perspective for me. Again, it's been 25 years since September the 11th, and now there are millions of adults who weren't even born when it happened. So think about it like this. The iPod didn't even exist yet. Neither did Gmail, neither did Google Maps. There was no YouTube, Facebook, Twitter, Reddit, or even the iPhone. You couldn't call an Uber. There wasn't a Tesla on the road, and the first Harry Potter and Lord of the Rings movies hadn't even hit the theaters yet. Back in the year 2001. And to those of us who lived through that day, it doesn't even feel like history. To me, it still feels like yesterday. Every time this day rolls around, year after year, and it's been 25 years, that's why it's so important that we continue telling the story to the next generation. Not just about the tragedy and the fear, but about the courage and the sacrifice and the way that Americans came together when our country needed it the most. So we're going to be remembering that throughout the day here on the Tiger. We are on the eve of LSU game day. There's a lot to be sad about today, but there's also so much to be excited about. LSU and Louisiana Tech tomorrow kickoff at 6:30. We're going to check in with Bree Lynn. She's out at Southern Coast Customs in Zachary. They're going to be giving away a whole bunch of stuff. There's a raffle going on, and she'll be out there until 1 o'clock, and we'll check in with her coming up on the Tiger. Hang on.
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4: 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It's ready to go. 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It's super nice. 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Y'all come see us at Southern Coast Customs today.
2: And look, at Southern Coast Customs, the thing is I just got a Highlander back in July. You know the first thing I did with that thing? I didn't want it factory. I wanted to personalize it. You can do that at Southern Coast Customs, everything from wheels to tents, anything you need for your vehicle, come get it tricked out at Southern Coast Customs. I'm going to be here until 1, but in 15 minutes, we're going to pull this raffle winner. Southern Coast Customs in Zachary.
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Man, it's been a minute since I've heard Carlene Carter on the radio. If you love music like that, got an hour for you coming up with a Lunchtime Rewind. We're going to kick off the weekend together at noon with all throwbacks. Here's Luke Combs on the Tiger. Got

0: 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LA21-12681. 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
1: Gonna throw it back to the year 1984. Can you believe that that was 42 years ago? If you were around back then, Ronald Reagan was in the White House. MTV still played music videos all the time. And every kid wanted to be outside until the streetlights came on in 1984. Gas was only $1.13 a gallon. You could get a brand new house for under 80 grand back in 1984. A movie ticket was under $4, and a stamp to mail something would only cost you 2 dimes, 20 cents. Back in our featured year, 1984, going to kick it off with the Finally Friday song and George Jones on the Tiger. Music lover.

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Go Tigers!

That is Vern Gosden, song number 2 from 1984. I can tell by the way you dance. It was originally done by Johnny Lee on the 1980 Coast to Coast soundtrack. And then Vern Gosden did it in 1984. It was the lead single from his record called There Is a Season. It was Vern Gosden's 18th country hit on the chart and the first of 3 number ones back in our featured year, 1984. And although we're featuring that year, we are not forgetting what today is about. 25 years ago, September the 11th, 2001, we will never forget. We remember, and we would love to hear your story. We got a post up on our Facebook and Instagram. If you'd like to tell us where you were that day, we'd love to read it. I believe that those stories connect us, and you've got your chance to do it all day today on our Facebook and Instagram. Just search 100.7 The Tiger. All right, so this hour is all about throwbacks. I'm not playing nothing new. There's no slow songs this hour. It is all just music to get us ready for the weekend. We've got LSU football tomorrow. Bree Lynn is out at Southern Coast Customs, and we're going to check in with her in a minute. But we're also going to go back to the year 1984.

0: 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If you turned on the TV in 1984, likely chance you were watching The Cosby Show. It premiered that year, so did Family Ties was on, Cheers, Night Court, Wheel of Fortune, Saturday morning cartoons. Like, we got up early to watch cartoons on a Saturday morning. What was on the radio? Country music was in fantastic shape in 1984. Alabama dominated, the band Alabama. George Strait was becoming a huge superstar. Reba was just catching on fire. The Judds, they had just burst onto the scene in 1984, and Randy Travis was still a couple of years away from changing everything in 1984.
1: This one are real time. We're at Southern Coast Customs in Zachary. I have Connor Martin here. Are you getting excited?
2: I'm excited.
1: Are you in there?
2: I don't believe I am. I'm supposed to be, but you know, Southern Coast Customs has helped me out so much this far. They're one of my sponsors for my band, so we're super appreciative of everything they do for us, and I'm excited to be a part of this giveaway.
1: Yeah, Bree Lynn here, and Connor Martin and I, we're going to be pulling this custom-built golf cart raffle winner. $50 got you entered to win this. Or if you got a select bed cover or tires on your vehicle, you got entered for this as well. 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
3: Let's do it.
1: Look.
4: That's got to be the...
1: And while he's doing it, wait.
3: I'm going with the one that fell out.
1: The one that fell out. 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
2: We got
1: Ella
2: Cesario.
1: Ella Cesaro.
2: Your tricked out golf cart. Come get it at Southern Coast Customs
1: in Zachary. We're going to be here until one. 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
6: Any word of a stalled vehicle northbound on Airline at Floorline Boulevard? And if you're traveling from I-12 up to the old 190 bridge on Airline, it's an 18-minute drive. Also, we have some congestion developing east on I-10 from Loudale out to Ascension Parish. It's a 23-minute drive. North on Essen from Perkins to Jefferson Highway, it's a 7-minute drive.
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2: Showers and storms are going to be likely this afternoon. Some of those could affect that PM commute and cause some slower drive times, but not everyone across the area will see rain today. Just most areas will pick up measurable rainfall before the day is over. Into the evening hours and overnight, we are trending down shower and storm coverage, lows in the middle 70s, and tomorrow we're going to have a very similar pattern with numerous showers and thunderstorms into the afternoon. I'm meteorologist Baylen Rogers with your storm station forecast, WBRC Channel 2.

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as the band wrestles hard, Dancy's Dream on the Lunchtime Rewind, 100.7 The Tiger. I'm Jimmy Brooks. Today we are featuring the year 1984. Hard to believe that was 42 years ago at the movies. Ghostbusters, The Karate Kid, Beverly Hills Cop, and Footloose. Here's Joe Stampley.

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Ryan Kiffin and the boys are back on the field tomorrow on our sister station, Eagle 98.1. 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

0: is the band Exile. Give Me One More Chance. Song number 4 from our featured year, 1984. It came out in the summer of 1984. It was their first single from their album, Kentucky Hearts. It was their third number one country hit back in our featured year, 1984. Not going to forget that 25 years ago was September the 11th of 2001. Today we remember. We will never forget. We invite you to share your story with us. Where were you that day? On our Facebook and our Instagram. I'm Jimmy Brooks. Thank you for kicking off the weekend with us. We're on the eve of LSU game day tomorrow. Kickoff is at 6:30 in Death Valley again. We're playing Louisiana Tech. It's going to be electric again. And you catch all the action 5 hours before the game tomorrow down the dial on our sister station, Eagle 98.1. I got Bree Lynn standing by. She's out in Zachary at Southern Coast Customs live on location. She'll be there until 1 o'clock. So you got a few minutes to get out there and see her, grab some last minute Tiger swag at Southern Coast Customs in Zachary as we jump back into the year 1984. 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All right, on the field in 1984, the San Francisco 49ers, they won the Super Bowl behind Joe Montana. The Detroit Tigers won the World Series. The Summer Olympics, they were held over in Los Angeles. That's whenever Mary Lou Retton became America's sweetheart after winning the all-around gymnastics gold medal in 1984. LSU in 84 finished 8-3-1. They earned an appearance in the Sun Bowl. Tiger Stadium remained one of the toughest places to play college football back in our featured year, 1984.
1: 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I just got myself a new Grand Highlander. 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I am Bree Lynn, and Southern Coast Customs can do that for you. Shane, so give me a little bit of everything that somebody can do. 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What can they do at Southern Coast?
2: So we do a little bit of everything. 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I mean, you name it. We got it all for off-road trucks, SUVs, all the way down to lower cars, especially on some of the classic stuff. Then of course, obviously, we got golf cart accessories. You can lift up your golf cart, tune it up a little bit, wheels and tires on it, pretty much the same way as a truck or SUV.
1: Yep, Southern Coast Customs out in Zachary. We're going to be here until 1. 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So if it's not today, but you know you want to trick out your ride, you can do that with Southern Coast Customs. And I am Bree Lynn with 100.7 Attire.
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4: Watch for heavy congestion northbound on Airline at Floor Line. We've got a disabled vehicle. Also, traffic is heavy on College Drive at Concord. Got a disabled vehicle there as well. Traffic is slow east on I-10, heading from Lovedale out to Ascension Parish. It's a 24-minute drive. Northbound on Airline from I-12 to the old 190 bridge, it's an 18-minute drive.
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0: 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It's 1 o'clock in Tiger Country. 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

100.7 The Tiger. Good afternoon. My name is Jimmy Brooks. If you've got kids or grandkids today, maybe the day that they come home with questions about what happened 25 years ago on September the 11th. And I've got some advice that I think that every parent or grandparent should know. And we'll talk about it coming up in three songs. Here's Riley Green's new one on The Tiger.

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1: As we all know, today marks the 25th anniversary of September the 11th. And if you've got kids, especially younger ones, probably a good chance that they're going to hear about it today at school or see something on TV or stumble across it on the internet. And if they ask questions, answer them. I was reading an article on the internet today about how to explain it to kids or grandkids that have questions. And it's not like you have to tell them every graphic detail. In fact, you probably shouldn't if they're young. But the experts in the article says, don't be afraid to tell them where you were that morning and what you were doing that day. They encourage you to tell them what you remember and tell them how the country came together afterward. If your kids are old enough, encourage them to talk to a grandparent or maybe an aunt or an uncle, somebody who lived through it. Every person's got a different story, and every single one of those stories matter today more than ever. Because September the 11th, it's not just another chapter in a history book. It's a day that changed millions of lives forever. And the facts are so important, but so are the lessons. Talk about courage and sacrifice and service and the reminder that even in our darkest moments, and I believe that that day was the darkest moment, Americans have always found a way to stand together. And those are the stories that are worth passing on. If you'd like to share yours, we've got a post up on our Facebook and our Instagram. The question is, where were you? We'd love to read about it. Again, you can do it at our Facebook and our Instagram page. We will never forget. And today we remember September the 11th of 2001. I've got a great song from Dylan Scott coming up. It's the perfect song to get you in the mood for football tomorrow, called Girl from Louisiana. Fantastic. I'll play that for you in about 12 minutes. Reba on the way, Jordan Davis, and Stella Lefty is coming up next.
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0: Summer will be over soon, so let's send it out the only way Tiger Country knows how. Come on! 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
9: Showers and storms are going to be likely this afternoon. Some of those could affect that PM commute and cause some slower drive times, but not everyone across the area will see rain today. Just most areas will pick up measurable rainfall before the day is over. Into the evening hours and overnight, we are trending down shower and storm coverage, lows in the middle 70s, and tomorrow we're going to have a very similar pattern, but numerous showers and thunderstorms into the afternoon. I'm meteorologist Baylen Rogers with your Storm Station forecast. WBRC Channel 2.

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Kevin the Tiger. Remembering 25 years ago today, September the 11th, the darkest day in American history. But tomorrow we're going to have another LSU game day back in the lights of Death Valley, taking on Louisiana Tech. And I want you to crank up this song. This is going to get you in the mood. It's called Girl from Louisiana, Dylan Scott on the Tiger.

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1: Tomorrow night, we're back in action. Tiger Stadium will be back in business. We're taking on Louisiana Tech with a 6:30 kickoff in Death Valley. Now, listen, if you are headed out to tailgate tomorrow morning, yes, I said morning because we don't start tailgating in the afternoon, do yourself a favor, leave early. Parking is going to fill up fast. Traffic around campus is always such a delight and such a joy. And the earlier that you get there, the more time that you're going to have to enjoy the day. And instead of looking at brake lights and flipping people off and cussing people on Nicholson and Dalrymple and on I-10. If you're taking an Uber or a Lyft, remember, LSU has got designated rideshare pickup and drop-off locations this season. So don't expect your driver to pull right up outside the stadium, because it's not going to happen. You're going to have to plan for a little bit of a walk before and after the game. Now, as for the weather tomorrow, small chance of rain, some afternoon showers, but if you've been around here long enough, you already know it never rains in Tiger Stadium. I mean, I did for a little bit last weekend, but that's in the past, and that's neither here nor there. And the forecast looks like another really September Saturday night in Louisiana. Warm, humid, a little bit of chance of rain, but perfect for a 6:30 kickoff. And if you're counting down to kickoff like I am, Matt's Moment is coming up shortly. Matt Moscona is going to be in studio to break down everything that you need to know before the Tigers take the field tomorrow night, powered by Mid-City Title. If you are buying or selling real estate, go with the local pros. 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My aunt did a closing there this morning on some property that she bought. Trusted the local team in and out. 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You can learn more at MidCityTitle.com. Bree Lynn is coming up with Off the Record. It is Friday. We've got another episode of the Best of Brittany Rose's Second Date Update around 3:30. Get you in the mood for LSU game day and the pick three in the 5 o'clock hour while still remembering what today is all about. 25 years later, September 11th. We will always remember and we will never forget. Before I leave at 2 o'clock, Little Texas coming up, Ella Langley on the way, and Justin Moore is next.
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2: Hey, Jimmy. Well, what do you do for an encore? LSU beats Clemson 51-10, and now here comes Louisiana Tech. The Bulldogs were in Baton Rouge a year ago and played LSU to a 23-7 game, a game that many of us thought would be a blowout. It wasn't. Now, Jarrett Nussmeier was limited, but Tech creates some problems. They scored 80 last week against Northwestern State, and defensively they run a 3-3-5 stack. It's just a different alignment that you don't see often, so it really complicates it for the offense because they're preparing this week for a defense they don't usually see. So it'll be very interesting on Saturday to see a couple of things. Number one, can LSU keep the running game going? Ran for over 300 yards against Clemson. Let's see him do it again. Number two, LSU really didn't hit big plays in the pass game. Only one play in the air that went beyond 20 yards. That was the touchdown to Winnie Watkins. Can they stretch the field? And then defensively, can Blake Baker's defense put the clamps down on that Louisiana Tech offense, get off the field, make sure the issue is not in doubt beyond halftime, and get some backups in the game to keep your starters fresh for next week when you head to Oxford? I think LSU rolls again. I'm picking the Tigers 55-17. Another big one for LSU. Saints open up the season in Detroit on Sunday. They're a touchdown underdog. Hard to imagine the Saints winning on the road against a really tough opponent in this season opener. I do like the Lions to get the win. The Saints probably going to have a tough first two games, but when they come back to the Dome, that's when they start cranking up.
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0: 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LA21-12681. It's 2 o'clock in Tiger Country. Buckle up, y'all. We're live from downtown Baton Rouge. And Off the Record with Brittany Rose is on the Tiger right now.
1: When I get up in the mornings, I normally have myself a cup of coffee. I would tell my smart speaker, give me my news for the day. And as you know, we remember 25 years ago, the morning that changed in less than 2 hours. Timestamps, 8:46 a.m., 9:03, 9:37, 9:59, 10:03 in the morning, 10:28. 2,977 people were killed that day, 25 years ago. And then as I'm getting ready, putting on my makeup, it was the first time I actually sat down and listened to the live version of Alan Jackson's The Last Call, One More for the Road, the finale. Where were you when the world stopped turning? And all I could do is just weep and weep. We remember when, 25 years ago, it's Kojo, The Fall.

0: 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This is my new song, Phone Keys Wallet. 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Phone Keys Wallet is about finding somebody who loves you for every messy, imperfect, chaotic version of yourself.
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1: I remember exactly where I was 25 years ago today. I was listening to the live version of Alan Jackson's Last Call for the Road. Where were you when the world stopped turning? If you haven't heard the live version of that yet, wait till you're someplace where you don't have your makeup on yet. Like, I made the mistake this morning, but oh my gosh. It was so good to listen to the live version, and I just cried this morning. I remember when the first reports were coming in, our teacher actually came, she got pulled, the principal pulled all the teachers. My teacher came back in and said there has been an accident up in New York City. We didn't know, nobody knew. And then like the rest of the world, the TV was already in our classroom when we saw this one happen. And at that point, even being 11 years old and in the seventh grade, I knew it wasn't an accident.
2: When the second plane hit, there was an audible gasp of air in the room. Some people put their hand on their chest. It was two realizations, right? One, that the immediate death toll, and then the fact that this was an attack on America.
3: It hits me as I'm standing there next to the president to the left that the president's the only one that doesn't know the second plane has hit the building.
4: I had to deliver a message that the president didn't expect to hear and was almost unbelievable. But it also literally was the message he had to hear, whether he wanted to or not.
1: Oh, my gosh.
5: Andy
1: Kurt. Oh, my gosh. In the face of President George Bush, I'll never forget it.
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2: Showers and storms are going to be likely this afternoon. Some of those could affect that PM commute and cause some slower drive times, but not everyone across the area will see rain today. Just most areas will pick up measurable rainfall before the day is over. Into the evening hours and overnight, we are trending down shower and storm coverage, lows in the middle 70s, and tomorrow we're going to have a very similar pattern with numerous showers and thunderstorms into the afternoon. I'm meteorologist Baylen Rogers with your Storm Station forecast, WBRC Channel 2.

missed it yesterday at 5:10. I gave Ben Radstall a call and said, hey, what are you doing next Friday? Would you like to come and perform at the Saks Supply and Outfitters Last Chance Summer Dance? He said, I don't have a thing going on. I will be there. In case you missed it, Ben Radstall added to the bill. Jacob Hackworth, Madden Metcalf. It's going to be going down that Friday night at

0: What's up, everybody? It's Jason Aldean. Check out my new song. Basically, this guy's in trouble because they ain't gonna run out of whiskey anytime soon, and he's got a heartache to get over.
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1: More details are starting to come out about the marriage of John Party and Summer Party. And look, I'm going to go ahead and say it. I don't know what is worse, seeing it happen on camera where you can't unsee it, or physically walking in on it. And not that I'm going to air out dirty laundry, but I've been there. This was moons ago now, but I've been there. So the John and Summer Party story almost sounds like it's been falling apart for a lot longer than nobody even realized. They were having major problems going back to last year, basically separated right before the holidays. Then in December, she posted a Christmas party she had planned to go to but never attended, followed by videos saying she was on one of these exercise plates that vibrates, and she's saying vibrating out all the bull bleep from 2025. But still, all in all, God, that's horrible. Now, allegedly, she caught John cheating not once but twice through the security cameras on his tour bus. That's the newest story that's starting to develop with the whole marriage with John and Summer. Regardless, that's absolutely horrible. Neither has publicly confirmed the infidelity claims, but that is the newest details with John Party and Summer Party. And I'm going to go ahead and say it. John, to me, is not that attractive. The fact that he fumbled Summer, come on. She is so stunning.
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2: Where were you when the world stopped turning on that September day?
3: The World Trade Center, Tower number 1, is on fire. 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

0: 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It's 3 o'clock in Tiger Country. 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

Axel, Jesse Murph, 100.7 a Tiger. I'm so sappy when it comes to my favorite movies. The Notebook, Titanic, and my third most favorite movie, World Trade Center, starring Maggie Gyllenhaal, Nicolas Cage.

0: up, y'all? It's Cole Wessel. I hear my new song with Ella Langley. How'd you get so jaded? I hit up Ella. We got on it. It didn't take us very long to get it whooped. And, yeah, it turned out to be a really cool tune.
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1: This morning I got up, had myself a cup of coffee, and I was switching back and forth from NBC. I was switching back and forth from Good Morning America to the Today Show. Savannah Guthrie was at Ground Zero. Lots of interviews happening. Lots of coverage of today's ceremonies that were being held at the Pentagon, Ground Zero. President Trump was at the Pentagon. J.D. Vance, our vice president, was at Ground Zero, along with former President Bush, former President Barack Obama. So lots to watch, especially today as we remember 25 years ago. God, I still can't fathom 25 years ago. So this weekend, if you're going to be watching maybe documentaries, if you're going to be watching movies, here is one that I highly recommend. It's a movie that came out in 2006. It has Nicolas Cage, one of my favorite actors, Maggie Gyllenhaal. It's called The World Trade Center. And it's through the eyes. It's based on a true story of the Port Authority officers, John McLaughlin. I hope I'm saying that name right. Will Jimino, who were trapped beneath the rubble after the towers collapsed.
2: Please protect yourselves. Watch each other's backs.
3: Unconfirmed reports this morning that a plane has crashed into one of the towers of the World Trade Center.
2: Prepared for everything. Not this. Not for something this size. There's no plan. Okay, listen up. You gotta evacuate the tower. Who's coming? Step forward.
4: I got it, Sarge.
2: I'll go. Sarge.
1: I'm going to tell you, you're going to need the tissues. Oh, my gosh. One of my favorite movies of all time, World Trade Center.
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5: Traffic is building up on I-12. Heading east from the 1012 to Range, it's a 19-minute drive. It's also very heavy on northbound Airline from Prairieville to I-12. It's about a half-hour drive. And we also have congestion east on I-10 from Lobdell out to Ascension Parish at an extra 20 minutes of drive time. If you see traffic problems, dial #250, keyword Baton Rouge Traffic. I'm Lisa Bakke.
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5: Showers and storms are going to be likely this afternoon. Some of those could affect that PM commute and cause some slower drive times, but not everyone across the area will see rain today. Just most areas will pick up measurable rainfall before the day is over. Into the evening hours and overnight, we are trending down shower and storm coverage, lows in the middle 70s, and tomorrow we're going to have a very similar pattern with numerous showers and thunderstorms into the afternoon. I'm meteorologist Baylen Rogers with your Storm Station Forecast, WBRC Channel 2.

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get over that summer party. Found out, allegedly, this is allegedly, of course, found out that John was cheating on her because she caught footage of it through the security cameras on the tour bus. Not once, but twice. That John had, I believe it was two separate women on the tour bus he cheated on Summer with. What? To me, John is not attractive. John is not good looking, and he fumbled.

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0: 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Off the record with Brittany Rose and the second date update.
1: Time for the second date update. We have Brian on the phone right now. Brian, other than Charlotte ghosting you, how's it been going with your holiday season?
2: Okay, I guess.
1: Yeah, okay. So tell us a little bit about Charlotte, about your date. What did y'all do? How did y'all vibe?
2: Yeah, I mean, I thought Charlotte and I vibed really well, but, you know, now I'm not hearing anything from her.
1: Okay, so what did y'all do for your date?
2: Well, it was casual, and I guess maybe that was the problem.
1: Okay, well, some people like casual, so let's not jump to conclusions. What did y'all end up doing?
2: I want a dog, but I am too busy, so I like to go to the dog park and watch them run around.
1: Okay.
2: And, Charlotte joined me a couple weeks ago.
1: Okay, so I am with you. I would love to have a dog, but I'm just way too busy, so going to a dog park to watch the little puppies play, it sounds like a great date to me. How did Charlotte feel about it? Was she kind of into it or not so much?
2: She picked a dog for her future self, and then we joked around a lot.
1: Okay, so is that all y'all did? Y'all just sat at the dog park and kind of hung out, or did y'all get coffee or dinner or anything after?
2: I'm starting to feel like I kind of botched it. We didn't go anywhere else. I brought some Kind bars and those hand warmer things, though.
1: Okay, because it has been chilly lately, so I get that. Okay, so what was the dog that she picked out or you picked out? Did y'all kind of agree on a dog, or maybe that was the situation? Maybe you like the big dogs and she liked the small dogs, anything like that?
2: No, I mean, I love Golden Retrievers. Mm-hmm. She loved this German Shepherd.
1: Yeah.
2: I don't think that was why she's not texting me.
1: Okay, not a deal breaker. How did y'all leave things when y'all did leave the dog park?
2: She gave me a kiss on the cheek and said she'd like to see me again.
1: Okay, well, look, that is all good news. So maybe there's just something else going on that we got to figure out. If you don't mind, I'm going to put you on hold and see if we can figure that out and see what Charlotte's deal is. How about that?
2: All right.
1: All right, hold on. Hey, Charlotte, this is Brittany Rose with 100.7 The Tiger. How do you feel about being on the radio live right now?
3: Oh, my gosh. Wait, can I say hi to my mom?
1: Go for it.
3: Hey, Mom.
1: Well, look, shout out to Mom and all the moms out there, but I have a mission, a real reason that I'm actually calling you. I'm trying to talk to you a little bit more about your dating life. We do something here on Off the Record called a second date update, and you went on a date recently with a guy named Brian, and he would like to reconnect with you. He said that you've kind of been ghosting him.
3: Oh, my goodness. Oh, I'm not prepared to be with someone like him.
1: Okay. What do you mean that? Was he rude? Was he not enough for you? Or what was
3: it? No. He was super sweet, super, super cute, happy. I was really happy with the whole, date and stuff.
1: But yeah.
3: I don't know. I mean, I thought he wanted to take things slow.
1: Okay, then what was the issue? Did y'all, I know y'all went to the dog park and kind of picked out future dogs. Like, was it too much about the future? Like, too much of...
3: No.
1: Okay, can you kind of explain a little bit? What do you mean?
3: Okay, so, like, when we were saying goodbye, he said he wanted to hook up with me.
1: Okay, so y'all aren't on the same page with that.
3: Yeah, no, not at all. Like, I'm for real inexperienced, and I don't want to rush in anything like that and just hook up. Like,
1: those two things.
2: Charlotte, yeah. I don't want that either.
3: Oh, no.
1: Yeah, so, Charlotte, I actually have Brian on the phone right now. He's been kind of listening in, seeing what the deal was, because he said y'all had a really great date, and so we couldn't really figure out as to what the issue could have been, but pretty much that Brian said that he wanted to hook up, right? And it was just moving too fast.
3: Yeah.
1: Brian, what's your deal with that?
2: I mean, Charlotte, well, I'm so sorry. If I said I wanted to hook up with you, that's so not what I meant. I was nervous because I couldn't believe things were going so well.
3: Oh, you were? You seem so confident. Like, you've got a lot of swag.
2: I do. I mean, I'm not exactly, like, very experienced myself.
1: Okay, so what I'm getting at here, it was just a simple misunderstanding. And, Brian, when you said, like, you wanted to hook up, it was more like, let's hook up and hang out again, not like a go back to your place kind of thing right now.
2: Yeah, I like a friends first policy for dating.
3: Me too. That is so good to hear. Okay.
1: Well, this is all great news then. So how are we feeling about a second date then, Charlotte? Yay or nay?
3: I mean, yay.
1: Okay, perfect. And Brian, I'm assuming you're still down for a second date as well?
2: Absolutely.
1: Awesome. Well, successful second date update. Seems like everything's working out here. Just a complete misunderstanding. Things are just going to go slow, be in the friend zone until y'all ready to take that next step into the something more zone. How about that?
3: Oh, wow. Yeah, no, this is awesome. Yeah, I'm friends with the possibility of more. Like, I'm totally in.
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5: Heavy congestion is developing eastbound on I-12. Watch for an accident approaching Sherwood Forest. Delays backing up near Essen Lane. If you're traveling from the 10-12 to range, add an extra 8 minutes of drive time. It's very slow on I-10 eastbound from Lovedale up to Ascension Parish. Add an extra 35 minutes of drive time. If you see traffic problems, dial pound 250, keyword Baton Rouge traffic. I'm Lisa Bakke.
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1: In a pinch, man. 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
0: 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Woo! Fueled by Spencer Callahan Injury Lawyers. 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
1: Go on TikTok and search CBS Mornings. So Stella Parton, talking about the sister of Dolly Parton, and I played a little bit of this yesterday. It was a good interview with Gayle King from CBS Mornings. Do you know that Stella Parton talks about her sister, saying she

0: was always dressed to the nines, even with the family, even so much so that this.
1: I don't know anybody who saw her without her makeup. I'm sure you did, but I don't know anybody.
2: I did not.
1: What?
2: She'd come and spend the night.
1: Wait, Stella. Wait. You never saw your sister without her makeup? Nope. Stop it.
2: No.
1: Whoa.
2: Not after she got to be Dolly Parton. No.
1: Really?
2: No, she would sleep in her makeup when she'd come spend the night with me. Yeah.
1: Really?
2: I wouldn't. I'd sleep with a pillow over my head, you know.
1: Did you ever say, this is so interesting to me, did you ever say, could I see you without your makeup?
2: Oh, I knew what she looked like. She looked like me without her makeup.
0: I love that. She was always prepared for show business. That is Dolly Parton, baby. Always prepared for show business. Always dressed to the nines. Well, here's a part of that interview, though, that catches me off guard.
2: I haven't heard from anybody in Nashville since my sister passed away.
1: What do you mean, Stella?
2: I haven't had one condolence from anybody that I know.
1: Yes.
2: Entertainers that I know. Nobody.
1: Not one?
2: Not one.
1: How do you explain?
2: I explain
1: to hear
2: it because
1: that.
2: I'm assuming it might be because of my political, you know, activism on social media. I don't know.
3: Dolly, however, famously kept her political opinions private.
1: We never knew any of her political views.
0: Once again, talking about how Dolly Parton, she was a businesswoman. My gosh, from always being dressed to the nines to never expressing her political views. Still remembering Dolly.
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5: And on I-110 South, watch for congestion starting at Laurel Street. Slow on Highway 1 North from Addis to I-10. It's a 24-minute drive. Traffic is slow on Airline from Prairieville to I-12. Add an extra 20 minutes of drive time. On I-12 East from the 1012 to Range, it's an 11-minute drive. If you see traffic problems, dial pound 250, keyword Baton Rouge Traffic. I'm Lisa Bakke.
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7: Tonight, showers and thunderstorms will wrap up at their usual time shortly after sunset. It's a muggy night with low temperatures in the middle 70s. On Saturday, we look for the high to return to about 90 degrees with a mix of sun and clouds early. Some of those clouds squeezing out showers and thunderstorms. The idea is passing showers and thunderstorms from late morning through late afternoon. Will not rain everywhere through the course of the day, and it will not rain all the time. Where it does rain, there can be some dry breaks. As we move into the evening hours, the showers settle down. Coverage in showers and storms backs off on Sunday, even more so next week as highs return to the middle 90s. Josh Eaches with the Storm Station forecast, WBRZ Channel 2.

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0: 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If you need somebody, say so. It's basically just a reminder that no matter what you're going through, you don't have to go through it alone.
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1: It has now been a quarter of a century since the horrific 9/11 attacks, which I still can't wrap my head around it. And I am on the cusp of Gen X and millennial. I'm kind of that older millennial. I don't even consider myself a millennial, but for others, it's not. The younger adults at your office, some of them were not even born yet when 9/11 happened. They're going to be learning about it in the history books still. I know my kiddos, they're going to be reading about it in the history books. And then I'm on social media this week, reading about things that are old, but they're actually more recent than 9/11. For example, Google News launching September of 2002. Skype, it started in 2003. LinkedIn, 2003. YouTube started in February of 2005. And I'm going to tell you, throwing it back to Regis and Kelly, this came across my news feed. January 9th of 2007, the iPod. They were talking about how this invention, they couldn't even wrap their head around it.
2: Steve Jobs with the iPod, you know, the iPod thing.
3: Every day there was something new.
2: Huh?
3: I'm sorry, go ahead, Steve.
2: Do you know what that big announcement is today with the iPod? Do you,
3: no, what?
2: Does anybody know what that is?
3: What is it? What
2: are we talking? I don't know. They're speculating an iPhone that you're going to be able to talk on the phone with your iPod.
3: You know what?
2: Tell us why it's a bad idea. It's like the computer. It'll never take off.
3: What are you going to do? Carry the phone? You carry the phone over here? Carry the iPod over there? Carry
4: one device.
3: Thing between
4: it's
3: your
4: one
3: legs?
4: Thing.
3: Stop it.
4: One device.
2: It's the one
3: it's
2: thing.
3: It's ridiculous. Too many things to carry.
4: That's the idea. It's one device. It's an iPod and a phone.
3: No, I don't like it.
1: They couldn't wrap their head around it. That was Regis. Remember Regis Philbin and Kelly when it was back when it was Regis and Kelly? They could not wrap their head around. We are walking around with a computer at our fingertips and look at us in 2026.
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5: Crews are on the scene of an accident causing congestion on North Harrells Ferry Road at Oban Lane. Still slow moving on Airline from Prairieville to I-12. Add an extra 20 minutes of drive time. If you're traveling east on I-12, it's looking better. Heading from the 1012 to Range, it's an 11-minute drive. If you see traffic problems, dial pound 250, keyword Baton Rouge Traffic. I'm Lisa Bakke.
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1: I'm always looking for things with the kids that don't involve me spending a small fortune just to get everybody out of the house. And this is your reminder of what's in our backyard, the East Baton Rouge Parish Library. They have so much going on. I am Bree Lynn, and yes, we use the library for reading. My boys have the reading logs that they have to do for school, so we'll head over to our nearest branch, which is Goodwood. Everybody picks out a book. 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
3: When brain scans, what we see with people with chronic depression, anxiety, is that their brain is acting almost as if they're getting attacked by a bear. 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Absolutely not. 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

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LA21-12681. Straight up 5 o'clock in Tiger Country. Traffic's thick. The workday's done. And we're kicking off the drive with a double shot from the king, the legend, George Strait. Whitney Rose is cranking up two back-to-back songs from George Strait. This is time.

straight up 5 o'clock. Back to back from the King, because legends don't clock out early. This is George Strait right here on 100.7 The Tiger.

It's Robin E. Home with your straight up 5 o'clock. We are finally into the weekend. This week wasn't near as bad because we had that short work week with Monday being Labor Day. Getting into it again. It's Thomas Red after all the bars are closed.

Griffin and the boys are back on the field tomorrow on our sister station, Eagle 98.1. 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
1: I went to New York City back in 2021, and I went with the father of my babies at the time. And we bar hopped, and we went out to eat, and I went all over Central Park, including Sheep's Meadow, which if you have never been to Manhattan, the first thing you got to do, you got to go to Central Park. You have to at least see Times Square. I didn't like it. I was overwhelmed. It was too much. I said, no, not for me. And also, while I was in New York City, we took an Uber to the World Trade Center because where we were staying, we were in Midtown. Well, Midtown is pretty far away from the actual Ground Zero site. You can't walk to it. You have to Uber or you have to, I mean, you can walk to it. It would take you forever to get there. But I told him, I said, I got to see it. Now, here's the thing. He lived in Manhattan for 12 years, talking about the father of my babies. He was supposed to be at the World Trade Center that day. He worked on the 5th floor. So he would have made it out. He would have made it out. But, oh, gosh, that gives me chills telling this story. He was late that particular morning. He overslept. So he never made it in. And by the time he woke up, you know, that whole thing, he's looking across the river. He was staying in Hoboken, New Jersey at the time. He's looking across the river and the World Trade Center is on fire. Smoke's coming out of it. He said he did see the second plane hit the other tower. And just, gosh, we were on our first couple of dates at the time when he opened up about his time in New York City. And that story will always stick with me. Always stick with me. And by the way, when we went to New York City in 2021 and I went through the museum, it took me about 4 hours to get through it. It was so hard. It was so hard. I cried. You get to see the artifacts, the shoes. They had one pair of shoes that had blood on it still. The wallets, the ID cards, the memorial wall, the reflection pool. Look, if you ever get a chance to go to Manhattan, please stop by the 9/11 Museum. It's something you'll never forget, that's for sure.
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2: We're seeing heavy congestion along Airline from Florida Boulevard to I-12, and we also have some slow-going traffic starting at Lobdell, crossing the bridge from Port Allen to downtown. Traffic on I-12 flowing well in both directions between Range and the 1012. If you see traffic problems, dial pound 250, keyword Baton Rouge traffic. I'm Lisa Bakke.
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4: Where were you when the world stopped turning on that September day?
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0: Week number two, another home game. If you're going to be tailgating tomorrow, it's going to be a damn good time. Once again, tickets are sold out. Is Lane Kiffin ready?
1: Things got to be the same as last Saturday. I challenge our fans, the same thing. You know, the fans were electric, the whole walk, the beginning of the game, the first quarter, you could feel it coming down on the opponent. And, I mean, there's been people here a long time and said it was one of the...
0: Gosh, so are we going to bring that same energy tomorrow? I say let your boys go out like mine did last weekend. Dylan Scott, it's girl from Louisiana.

Morning NFL, Dylan Scott on your Pit 3, getting us pumped up for game day tomorrow. Your Pit 3 is off you by Southern Outfitters out in Zachary. So if you're going to be tailgate tomorrow, be sure to blast the Tiger on your smart speaker. It's Mel McDaniel, Louisiana Saturday.

by Southern Outfitters out in Zachary, and I am Bree Lynn. Well, my girlfriend, she went to Louisiana Tech, and she is going to the game tomorrow. I said, girlfriend, you got to be wearing your purple and gold. I said, I know, it's an in-state game, but come on, purple and gold? At least something purple and gold?

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1: I gave my father this book years ago, and the title of the book is called Let's Roll. Have you ever heard of a guy named Todd Beamer? He was 32 years old. Yes, yes, yes. He was a passenger on United Flight 93. The plane hijacked over Pennsylvania on September 11th. And I'll never forget the words that came out of his mouth. Or should I say that he was waiting on his cue and his whole team said, let's roll.
2: I took the call over. There was a soft-spoken, calm gentleman on the other end. He told me that there's three people that have taken over the flight. At that point, I asked him his name. He told me Todd Beamer. He was from Cranberry, New Jersey. I felt that he knew at that time because he had said, oh, Jesus, help us. And then he said, Lisa, would you recite the Lord's Prayer with me? And I knew that he knew at that time that it wasn't much left for him to do. They're all heroes in my eyes. They really are. They all pitched together, and they did what they thought was the best thing to do at that time. And I feel that Todd played a great role in that, because when he told the guys, are you ready? I assumed that they were waiting on his cue. Then they responded to him, and he said, okay, let's roll.
1: Oh, my gosh. That is the dispatcher that took Todd Beamer's call that day on that airplane. So the book's called Let's Roll. Let's Roll, excuse me. Ordinary People, Extraordinary Courage. Lisa Beamer, his wife, wrote that book based off of Todd. And I'll never forget where I was that day, and I know you won't either. 25 years later, the world still remembers the courage, but also the heartbreak, but also how we persevered in the years later to come after 9/11.
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3: Congestion still developing on I-10 East from Lovedale out to Ascension Parish. Add an extra 21 minutes of drive time. We also have congestion southbound on Airline from I-12 to Prairieville. It's a 20-minute drive. And I-12 traffic is flowing very nicely in both directions. If you're traveling from Jubin to the 1012, it's a 10-minute drive.
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0: 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One last summer night. 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Bree Lynn.
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20: Tonight, showers and thunderstorms will wrap up at their usual time shortly after sunset. It's a muggy night with low temperatures in the middle 70s. On Saturday, we look for the high to return to about 90 degrees with a mix of sun and clouds early. Some of those clouds squeezing out showers and thunderstorms. The idea is passing showers and thunderstorms from late morning through late afternoon. Will not rain everywhere through the course of the day, and it will not rain all the time. Where it does rain, there can be some dry breaks. As we move into the evening hours, the showers settle down. Coverage in showers and storms backs off on Sunday, even more so next week as highs return to the middle 90s. Josh Eaches with a Storm Station forecast, WBRZ Channel 2.

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0: 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With Charles Hanegriff and Matt Musso live from Lyle Susan Burbank. 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

0: Saturday, October 10th. 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Joe Nichols, October 10th. 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Joe Nichols, October 10th. 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
1: Tonight, showers and thunderstorms will wrap up at their usual time shortly after sunset. It's a muggy night with low temperatures in the middle 70s. On Saturday, we look for the high to return to about 90 degrees with a mix of sun and clouds early. Some of those clouds squeezing out showers and thunderstorms. The idea is passing showers and thunderstorms from late morning through late afternoon. Will not rain everywhere through the course of the day, and it will not rain all the time where it does rain. There can be some dry breaks. As we move into the evening hours, the showers settle down. Coverage in showers and storms backs off on Sunday, even more so next week as highs return to the middle 90s. Josh Eaches with a Storm Station forecast, WBRZ Channel 2.

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0: 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It's 7 o'clock in Tiger Country. 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